Phil Wilkum's latest song, It Really Is Amazing Grace on the Joy FM. Hey, I'm Jules, and there are times at work that I sit back and I ask myself, am I going too far crossing the line? I'm not funny anymore. I'm just straight up weird. If you have seen the latest post that we did on social media, it's our July 4th one, you know what I'm talking about. It's a little weird. It's super quirky. But if you're not following us on social media, you need to do that. It's the Joy FM, Facebook, Instagram, YouTube, all the things. And let me know. Weird or, you know, it's funny. Still weird, but also funny. Here's Patrick Mayberry on the Joy FM.

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1: Useless? Hang on, I disagree with you because I have some fun July facts for you. Like, Americans, we consume 150 million hot dogs on July 4th. Wild, right? Oh, and then Liberty Bell, that's not actually rung on July 4th because of the whole crack situation and not wanting to make it worse. So they gently tap it 13 times to signify the original 13 colonies. And then sparklers, super, super pretty, but be careful with them because they can be as hot as a grill.
2: Well, that was pointless.
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3: 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In 1986, we flipped a switch in faith, brought to life one small station in Sarasota, Florida. We never could have imagined that from that small beginning, joy would spread all over Florida, into Alabama, the Atlanta and Athens area, into Chattanooga, and most recently into the CSRA. For 40 years, the songs and messages of hope, encouragement, and joy we've shared have permeated the cars of exhausted parents driving home after long nights, into hospital rooms where prayers of faith were being lifted, into kitchens, classrooms, lobbies, and waiting rooms, where the right song at the right time carries a joy that can drive out fear and strengthen a faith that lasts. For 40 years, God has allowed the Joy FM to be a part of stories way bigger than us. Like Scotty's story, she heard Brandon Heath's I'm Not Who I Was and found the courage to reconnect with her father she hadn't seen since she was 8 years old. Or Renee, who lost her daughter Megan in a drunk driving accident and made the radical choice to forgive the driver and work to reduce his sentence. Her story inspired Matthew West's song, Forgiveness. And we got to be a part of the moment where she heard the song for the first time while Matthew hid in the next room, waiting to surprise her.
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3: 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For 40 years, we've prayed together, cried together, and celebrated together. We've walked through changing seasons and hard seasons together. And for 40 years, God's faithfulness has been present in the songs, the stories, and in a growing community of shared hearts and a common faith. It began with one station and a dream. And by God's grace, 40 years later, we're just getting started. 40 years of helping you find joy. 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
5: New research by the American Academy of Pediatrics says 97% of children under the age of 4 are using mobile devices. Parents are using them as babysitters. Fewer number of parents are actually reading or playing with their kids. 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Imagination goes out the window. 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Some studies suggest cell phone usage may cause behavioral issues in kids. 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
1: Hey, I'm Jules on the Joy FM. Do you feel like you're just losing your mind because your kids, they just say your name, what feels like all the time, around the clock? Well, it's probably because they are. There's a mom, her name is Jasmine, and she has two little kids, and she counted how many times her kids said mom in just an average day, 7 a.m. to 8 p.m., and the number she got was 234 times, which is wild. Now, I took it a step farther and did a little bit of math for you. Well, actually, my calculator did. Let's just be honest on that one. If your kids are saying your name that many times in a year, you're going to hear mom 85,410 times.

0: It's the Joy FM. I'm Jules. You got plans to go and check out a fireworks presentation. I think the most memorable one I've ever went to was in my hometown, South Georgia. My town was doing one of those big fireworks presentations, so naturally we went to it. And I don't know what happened. Maybe the wind changed or somebody got their calculations wrong, but they were shooting those fireworks so close over our head, it felt like we could touch it. And then once the fireworks exploded, all of that like paper and all that stuff just kind of rained down on everybody. So everyone just started running. My family and I, fortunately, we're able to take shelter underneath the bleachers. But the craziest thing to me is that you would think when you saw people running and screaming and taking shelter, you would stop lighting the fireworks. But they didn't. They just kept going for it. So if you are going to go check out some fireworks, I don't know, you might just want to think about packing a helmet just to be safe.
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3: 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This isn't a classic J.R. Cotton agree on the same... Like, if we both like the same movie, great. But you're trying to relate with me on getting old? You're pregnant, not old.
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My name is Jules. If you still have kids at home, summer months, I don't know if you're like me, it can bring on so much mom guilt because I'm working, I got to get things done, but yeah, my kids are off and they're wanting to be entertained. And so the trap that I fall in, I don't know if you do the same thing, is spending money. And if that is where you find yourself right now, I just want to remind you that you don't have to spend money to make great memories. My daughter, after work the other night, we turned on the sprinklers. She ran around in it. She brought her puppy Penny to join her, and they both had a blast. And you know what it cost me? A little bit of my time, well, and also a little bit higher water bill this month.

That is Torrin Wells on the Joy FM. Take it all back. I had no idea how strong of a coffee addiction I have until this past week. I had to do a fast because I had my yearly physical in my doctor's office and they were doing some blood work. And so they said, no coffee, which was my bad. I should have asked more questions, but I didn't. And I suffered. But when I finally got to the doctor's office, I was like, wow, this has been a hard day. No coffee. And they're like, oh, well, you could have had black coffee. That's when I realized I really should have asked more questions when they said no coffee. They meant no creamer in your coffee, but black coffee? Yeah, that's fine.

0: The summertime feel can sometimes bring about those summertime blues. For many, the lazy days and family vacays are met with stresses of trying to find childcare, the arduous task budgeting for a family vacation, or the nagging sense of guilt some feel about not doing more while the kids are out of school. Maybe hit pause on those summer stresses and let us help you find joy. As you're adding new summer routines or sketching out bucket lists of affordable family fun things to experience before the school bell rings, we're here with the right song at the right time for your summertime. Your soundtrack for the summer. 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The pantry slowly emptied until there was almost nothing left for the kids. After her husband was injured at work, this was the reality for one mother and her family until hope arrived in the form of grocery delivery from Convoy of Hope's summer feeding program. That's what Convoy of Hope does, not just showing up after disasters, but helping families through everyday storms too. And that's why they're a trusted partner. Text Convoy to 68828 to meet the needs of a child this summer.
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Hey, I'm Jules on the Joy FM. My daughter, Sally, is officially a taxpayer. She got herself a job, that's what we're calling it, at Chick-fil-A, and she is so adorable with her uniform. But we were trying to warn her because she was telling me all the things she was going to buy with her first paycheck. And so we're like, yeah, that's great, but you know, it's going to be a little bit less than what you think it's going to be because there's a thing called state income tax, federal income tax, Social Security, Medicare, you know, all the things that are taken out of your paycheck. And we warned her and I was like, okay, just prepare yourself. But you know, somebody can tell you that. But until you get your very first paycheck, you don't fully appreciate it.

0: Hey, I'm Jules on the Joy FM. If you are new to walking with Jesus, or you've been walking with him for decades, there is a trap that we can often find ourselves in, and that is that God will move in big, grand gestures. And he does sometimes, but oftentimes he works through small, tiny little acts of obedience. I mean, think about it. A huge tree didn't just happen overnight. It started off with a little seed. Little by little, that tree grew. Much like our walk with Jesus, small steps taken faithfully can lead to life-changing results. So what is God asking you to do right now? And will you listen to him and follow? God, would you make us into people that can hear your voice in our lives? Lord, that we would trust you, that we would take that next step and faithfully obey you. God, I confess when I mess up, when I keep on doing the thing I promise you I won't ever do again, I can become discouraged. And if someone is listening right now, feeling that same exact way, God, would you bring them hope because of what you are doing in their life? You are at work, God, even when we are not, because you are faithful and you are a God we can trust. Thank you, Lord, for loving us so perfectly. In Jesus' name, amen.
1: Should have been long gone now, yeah. Shouldn't be living.

In my life, there have been some really dark times and some times where I was just barely hanging on. And I think about that verse in Isaiah that says, he will not blow out a flickering candle. Jesus really breathes me back to life. There's also a line in the chorus that says, I think that I've known it since when I was young. It was Jesus all along. And I just think about this purity and innocence with kids, that they're just so close to heaven. And I think that they know that there's a love after them. And part of growing older and part of the journey of faith is returning to that love.

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1: It's the Joy FM, and my name is Jules. So this might not come as a shock to many of you, but I have tons of intrusive thoughts. And, you know, most times I do not act on it, but there are some times when they just come in so fast, I am not able to filter them or have the thought of like, that's not a good idea. And so I just act on those intrusive thoughts. Like the time in high school, I was sitting in my car in my parents' driveway, and I just had this idea of opening up an umbrella inside my car. And so I did. Press that button, umbrella shot out and broke my windshield. It was not really fun to go back inside and tell my dad that my windshield got broken, and then following up with how my windshield got broken. I'll just give you a little life tip from me to you. Do not ever, ever, ever open up an umbrella in your car.

0: Tasha Layton, Meet Me in the Valley on the Joy FM. Are you trying to figure out where to go catch some fireworks? Well, I have a list for you and all the fireworks around you. 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
2: Do you know what happens when you obsess over a hair with a tweezer? That's right, a disaster. I'm Lena Ebujamra, and this is today's Single Christian. 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We pick at it enough and end up with a disaster on our hands and on our faces. 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

I'm Michelle. I don't know about you, but I am hearing about so many people walking in hard places right now. And I just want to remind you that you don't have to go it alone. I love the fact that there's always a friend here at the Joy FM ready to pray with you. 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

The one and only CeCe Winans, worthy of it all on the Joy FM. Are you just exhausted right now, chasing after things that were never meant to satisfy you? Solomon in the Bible, he referred to that as chasing the wind. And I've been sitting here thinking about all the different ways I've been chasing wind instead of chasing after the things of God, the only thing that has eternal value.

0: Josiah Queen, Demons on the Joy FM. You know those days that you get a song stuck in your head and it just goes on over and over and over again? You know, a line can work the same exact way and you just hear it and you tell it to yourself over and over and over again. I was just reading an article and it pointed out that one of the biggest barriers to renewing our minds is simply believing those thoughts are true. But God's truth, this is what he says, you're loved, you're forgiven, and he's still working on you.
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over you. Psalm 73 verse 26 says, my health may fail, my spirit may grow weak, but God remains the strength of my heart. He is mine forever. Here is Need to Breathe. I am yours on the Joy FM.

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0: 40 years. 40 years of songs, of stories, of community and connection. 40 years of finding joy that can only come from God. In 1986, we flipped a switch in faith, brought to life one small station in Sarasota, Florida. We never could have imagined that from that small beginning, joy would spread all over Florida, into Alabama, the Atlanta and Athens area, into Chattanooga, and most recently into the CSRA. For 40 years, the songs and messages of hope, encouragement, and joy we've shared have permeated the cars of exhausted parents driving home after long nights, into hospital rooms where prayers of faith were being lifted, into kitchens, classrooms, lobbies, and waiting rooms, where the right song at the right time carries a joy that can drive out fear and strengthen a faith that lasts. For 40 years, God has allowed the Joy FM to be a part of stories way bigger than us. Like Scotty's story, she heard Brandon Heath's I'm Not Who I Was and found the courage to reconnect with her father she hadn't seen since she was 8 years old. Or Renee, who lost her daughter Megan in a drunk driving accident and made the radical choice to forgive the driver and work to reduce his sentence. Her story inspired Matthew West's song, Forgiveness, and we got to be a part of the moment where she heard the song for the first time while Matthew hid in the next room, waiting to surprise her. Show me how to love the unlovable. Those are just two of the many stories we've been privileged to be a part of together over the years. For 40 years, we've prayed together, cried together, and celebrated together. We've walked through changing seasons and hard seasons together. And for 40 years, God's faithfulness has been present in the songs, the stories, and in a growing community of shared hearts and a common faith. It began with one station and a dream. And by God's grace, 40 years later, we're just getting started. 40 years of helping you find joy. The Joy FM.
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So no matter what you face, no matter what comes your way tonight, there is a prayer volunteer that would love to pray for you. 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Here's Zach Williams, Jesus Loves, on the Joy FM.

Hey, I'm Jules on the Joy FM. If you are new to walking with Jesus, or you've been walking with him for decades, there is a trap that we can often find ourselves in, and that is that God will move in big, grand gestures. And he does sometimes, but oftentimes he works through small, tiny little acts of obedience. I mean, think about it. A huge tree didn't just happen overnight. It started off with a little seed. Little by little, that tree grew. Much like our walk with Jesus, small steps taken faithfully can lead to life-changing results. So what is God asking you to do right now? And will you listen to him and follow? God, would you make us into people that can hear your voice in our lives? Lord, that we would trust you, that we would take that next step and faithfully obey you. God, I confess when I mess up, when I keep on doing the thing I promise you I won't ever do again, I can become discouraged. And if someone is listening right now, feeling that same exact way, God, would you bring them hope because of what you are doing in their life? You are at work, God, even when we are not, because you are faithful and you are a God we can trust. Thank you, Lord, for loving us so perfectly. In Jesus' name, amen.

0: The Morning Cruise with Dave, Bill, and Carmen. It's a mess, but it's our mess.
1: 11 ways to make your time feel less rushed during a busy week. This was kind of different. Try effortful fun before effortless fun. This is just a
2: scheduled spontaneity.
3: Just I can see it. 12:30, Kimberly. The fun commences.
1: I just call it intentionality. Here's the idea. Start with something intentional before you move to something mindless. Toad is the next one on this list. Time outside after dinner. Here's
3: hey,
1: the last
3: hey,
1: one.
3: Hey, baby doc. Come on, let's go toad.
1: Time outside after dinner. Okay, here's the last one I'm doing. Most productivity advice is about saying no. All new opportunities, breakthroughs come from saying yes to something you're not entirely sure about. All right, Dave, you got it?
2: I do. I have been working so hard to keep down the level of snark.
1: I mean, that's growth, Dave. I'm proud of you.
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Happy late night here at the Joy FM, friend. I'm Adina. Thanks for hanging out. If you needed to hear a sweet story to brighten up your day because we've got enough ugly and scary news going on out there, how about a couple that is celebrating their 80th wedding anniversary? 80 years. Kermit and Betty Eastman have been married for 80 years. I just keep saying it in my head. That is so unbelievable to me, but wonderful, wonderfully unbelievable. They're both 99 years old. Just think about all the things they've lived through. World War II, the invention of television, the moon landing, the internet, smartphones, streaming services. But when asked about the secret to a long marriage, the advice was actually pretty down to earth. They said it came down to commitment, patience, and working through life's challenges together. All right, Betty and Kermit, I'm taking notes.

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4: 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Both are necessary."
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Dina with the Joy of Feminine. Here is a short, sweet, but to the point word of wisdom from Lisa Turkhurst. She says, feelings are indicators, not dictators. They can indicate where your heart is in the moment, but that doesn't mean that they have the right to dictate your behavior and boss you around. You are more than the sum total of your feelings and perfectly capable of that little gift called self-control.

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0: dancing holy. 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Like you were in the middle of something crazy, like one foot in the grave, and he stepped in and pulled you out. And the only thing that you can do is look back and praise God for it. That's what my new song, Holy, is all about. It's about just looking at God and understanding how much he's done for you and knowing that the only thing that you can do is give him the highest praise. That's how I feel when I hear this song. That's how I felt when I wrote this song. And I pray that that's how you feel when you hear it as well.
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0: happening? That was Tarian's testimony right here at the Joy FM. I'm Adina, and one of my favorite Bible stories, like I think top three at least, is the story of Gideon fighting the Midianites in the book of Judges. I mean, it is an epic movie worthy story. But no matter how hard I try, I can't escape the fact that the ending of Gideon's life is not so great. He did not remain faithful toward the end. And after he died, his son Abimelech wanted to be king so badly that he convinced the people of Shechem to support him. And to eliminate any competition, he had nearly all of his own brothers killed, took the throne for himself. He got exactly what he wanted, but his reign was marked by violence and betrayal and destruction. It was not the glory he was hoping for. And in the end, the same ambition that put a crown on his head led to his downfall and death. I really appreciate this take from Salt and Light, which is a page that I follow on the socials, by the way. It's a really good one. But they said this: he got the crown that he wanted, and it destroyed him. His story is a warning. Not every throne is worth taking. Ambition without God can get you to the top, but it can also be your downfall. Be careful what you're willing to sacrifice just to get what you want.
1: I've never seen a morning the sun forgot to rise. In every single detail, you're faithful every time.

0: Richard Rohr said, if you do not transform your pain, you will always transmit it. Hey there, friend. I'm Adina with the Joy FM. So I love that thought from Richard Rohr. You know, if I experience hurt in any variety of ways and I don't deal with it appropriately, it's probably going to come out some way or another and probably not in a healthy way. So for example, someone hurls an insult at me and I just kind of take it and try to ignore it. There's a high chance that I'm going to pass that pain along to the next person who hurts me. And it's likely going to be someone that I feel safe with like my husband or my kids. It happens a lot with childhood trauma. You know, if your parents were mean or neglectful or something terrible happened and you never really resolved it, you might be carrying painful things that tend to rub off on the people that you love. So how do you transform your pain? I'd love to spend just a little bit of time on this topic. It's one that I've had to work through a lot in my own life. So the first thing to do to transform your pain is to name it. It can be as simple as saying out loud, wow, that hurt. Just be honest. Don't minimize it. You're not ignoring it. It's kind of like pulling a weed up from the roots. It's not wallowing in self-pity. It's just seeing the hurt for what it is.
1: 40 years. 40 years of songs, of stories, of community and connection. 40 years of finding joy that can only come from God. In 1986, we flipped a switch in faith, brought to life one small station in Sarasota, Florida. We never could have imagined that from that small beginning, joy would spread all over Florida, into Alabama, the Atlanta and Athens area, into Chattanooga, and most recently into the CSRA. For 40 years, the songs and messages of hope, encouragement, and joy we've shared have permeated the cars of exhausted parents driving home after long nights, into hospital rooms where prayers of faith were being lifted, into kitchens, classrooms, lobbies, and waiting rooms, where the right song at the right time carries a joy that can drive out fear and strengthen a faith that lasts. For 40 years, God has allowed the Joy FM to be a part of stories way bigger than us. Like Scotty's story, she heard Brandon Heath's I'm Not Who I Was and found the courage to reconnect with her father she hadn't seen since she was 8 years old. I'm not who I was. Or Renee, who lost her daughter Megan in a drunk driving accident and made the radical choice to forgive the driver and work to reduce his sentence. Her story inspired Matthew West's song, Forgiveness. And we got to be a part of the moment where she heard the song for the first time while Matthew hid in the next room, waiting to surprise her. Show me how to love the unlovable. Those are just two of the many stories we've been privileged to be a part of together over the years. For 40 years, we've prayed together, cried together, and celebrated together. We've walked through changing seasons and hard seasons together. And for 40 years, God's faithfulness has been present in the songs, the stories, and in a growing community of shared hearts and a common faith. It began with one station and a dream. And by God's grace, 40 years later, we're just getting started. 40 years of helping you find joy. The Joy FM.
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Hey, I'm Adina, and I'm exploring this thought from Richard Rohr right here at the Joy FM. He said, if you do not transform your pain, you will always transmit it. I'm talking about what it means to take something that hurts, whether it's something from years ago or something that happened this afternoon, and transform it instead of passing it on. The first step is simple. It's not always easy, but it is actually simple. Be honest. Acknowledge it. Sometimes it's just as simple as saying, wow, that hurt. So, you know, if you were to go to the doctor but never tell them what hurts, it's going to be difficult for them to help you. Now, the second step is understanding why it hurt. Sometimes the event itself isn't the whole story. Maybe someone criticized you, but it tapped into something that's been hurting for a long time. Have you ever overreacted when someone made a joke at your expense? You know, maybe they didn't mean anything by it, but you couldn't let it go. So it's worth asking yourself, what made that hurt so loudly? Because sometimes today's pain is echoing yesterday's wound.

0: Hey there, I'm Adina with the Joy FM, and I am exploring this idea from Richard Rohr. He said, if you do not transform your pain, you will always transmit it. So when something difficult or traumatic happens to us and we don't take those wounds to God for healing, we can end up transferring that pain to people that we genuinely love and care about. Pain tends to get passed along. So how do we transform it? First thing, we acknowledge it, we name it for what it is. Second, we try to understand why it hurt. Is this pain really about what happened today, or is it connected to something from long ago? Is it touching an insecurity or an old wound? And then comes the next step, sitting with it. We're not really good at just sitting still and thinking our own thoughts in today's day and age. But you don't want to sit with it so long that it festers like an ugly wound. You're not rehearsing that thing over and over until it becomes bitterness. Just sitting with it long enough to slow the bleeding, long enough to say, Lord, what is this pain showing me? I think it was Billy Graham that said, God gives our pain purpose. Because sometimes the most healing thing that we can do is pause before we react and to let God meet us in the hurt before the hurt starts speaking for us.
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1: This is the Joy FM. Hi, I'm Adina, and I am exploring this idea from Richard Rohr. This is kind of my last thought on this little quote. He said, if you do not transform your pain, you will always transmit it. So when someone hurts us deeply, we can either grow in grace or we can grow in bitterness. So how do we take that bitter taste out? First, we name it. We just acknowledge that it hurt. Second, we try to understand why it hurts. Is my reaction to this really about today, or is it connected to something deeper? Third, we sit with the pain prayerfully. We ask God to help us understand what hurts, why it hurts, and what our next step should be. Then comes that last step. We decide what this pain is going to produce in us. Is it going to make us more reactive or more compassionate, more guarded or wiser? The hard things in our lives can take us in either direction. But if we let God meet us in our pain, He can use it to make us more compassionate. And then when we meet someone carrying a similar wound, we don't just understand their pain, we know how to love them well. So if we don't transform our pain, we'll probably transmit it. But if we let God transform it, maybe we'll start transmitting His grace instead.

0: Hey there, happy early morning here at the Joy FM. I'm Adina, and today in history, back in 1788, New York became the 11th state to ratify the U.S. Constitution. Now, here's what makes that interesting. New York almost didn't. The vote was super close. There were a lot of people who were worried that the new Constitution gave the federal government too much power. Others believed the young nation simply wouldn't survive without a stronger central government. And by golly, doesn't that sound familiar? But in the end, New York approved it by just 3 votes. It's kind of helpful to know that we're not the first generation to have some serious debates about the Constitution. But 238 years later, the Constitution they debated so passionately is still the oldest written national constitution that is still in use today.
1: The summertime feel can sometimes bring about those summertime blues. For many, the lazy days and family vacays are met with stresses of trying to find childcare, the arduous task budgeting for a family vacation, or the nagging sense of guilt some feel about not doing more while the kids are out of school. Maybe hit pause on those summer stresses and let us help you find joy. As you're adding new summer routines or sketching out bucket lists of affordable family fun things to experience before the school bell rings, we're here with the right song at the right time for your summertime. Your soundtrack for the summer. That's my cue. 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

Jamie McDonald's Ain't No Way right here at the Joy FM. I'm Adina, and have you ever wondered why we call them the dog days of summer? So it turns out it has very little to do with actual dogs. The phrase actually goes all the way back to ancient Greece and Rome. So every year from about July 3rd through August 11th, the brightest star in the sky, Sirius, rises and sets alongside the sun. Sirius is part of the constellation Canis Major, or the greater dog, which is why it's often called the dog star. Now, the Romans believed that Sirius added its own fiery heat to the sun, which is what created those long, hot, sticky days of summer. We know today that that's not exactly how astronomy works, but the name stuck and we are still talking about dog days thousands of years later. And here's another fun twist, and this came up because of the heat wave that's happening in the UK and in France especially. But the French have long used the word canicule to describe an intense heat wave, which comes from the Latin canicula, which means little dog. Another reference to Sirius, the dog star.

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1: Things are getting real. 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Only way I'm getting to the other side.

0: Faye Turner, Somebody's Praying, right here at the Joy FM. So I'm Adina, and my husband and I have been lifting weights for some months now. Like, trust me when I say that there's no bragging at this stage of my weightlifting journey. It's small potatoes when I go to load up my my bar for the bench or the squat or the deadlift. But it's been a funny experience to go into the gym and feel like I have no idea what I'm doing. I probably look horrible doing this. I know I'm trying to refine. I'm trying to get better. But it's one of those things that I know if I don't start taking steps toward my better health, I'm not going to be a very happy older person. And I want to vote for the person that I am 10, 15, 20 years from now. And then I saw this quote from James Clear. He said, "Your first attempt might not be very good, but nobody's early work is good. There will always be a gap between where you are and where you want to be. And the bridge between that gap is courage. The courage to look foolish in the beginning. The courage to show up again when your early work is criticized. The courage to look yourself in the mirror and say, I realize I'm not good enough yet, but the only way to get better is to keep working on it." So whatever it is that you're working on, even if you're really bad at it right now, keep going. I love what my husband says when it comes to trying or building something new. He always says, "Awkwardness is the price of admission."
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3: 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Okay, 27-year-old, we're not gonna... This isn't a classic J.R. Cotton agree on the same... Like, if we both like the same movie, great. But you're trying to relate with me on getting old? You're pregnant, not old.
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0: This is the Joy FM. Good morning, friend. I'm Adina, and this week in history, back in 1652, the city of New Amsterdam, what we of course know today as New York City, passed the very first speed limit law in North America. Now, before you picture police cars pulling people over, remember those weren't the days for cars. they were thinking about horse-drawn wagons and carts. City leaders wanted people to slow down because the streets were getting more crowded for pedestrians, livestock, and other wagons. But how do you measure the speed limit in an era before cars or speed detectors? Well, in 1652, the ordinance didn't say 5 or 10 miles per hour. It simply prohibited driving wagons, carts, or sleighs at a gallop within most of New Amsterdam. So the law wasn't based on a speedometer. It was based on the horse's gait. So a walk was acceptable, a trot generally acceptable, but a canter or a gallop was too fast for the crowded city streets. So the ordinance sometimes would even require drivers to walk alongside their wagons and lead the horses throughout most of the city. It's kind of like walking alongside a bike. You know, there's some places where you just can't ride that bike. But it turns out we've been yelling slow down to people who drive too fast for a long time.
1: 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The sight of memories being made that will last a lifetime. 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

C.S. Lewis once wrote, "We ought to give thanks for all fortune, if it is good, because it is good, if bad, because it works in us patience, humility, and the hope of our eternal country." Hey, I'm Adina. This is the Joy FM. And you know, I don't think that Lewis is saying that we should be thankful for every painful thing that happens. You know, cancer isn't good. Losing a job isn't good. A broken relationship isn't good. But we can be thankful that God doesn't waste our pain. The good seasons remind us of God's kindness. The hard seasons remind us of our need for Him. I have noticed in my life, some of the people with the deepest faith are often the ones who have had really difficult lives. They've walked through disappointment and grief and uncertainty, and they've discovered that God was faithful in all of those places. So maybe today gratitude looks different depending on where you are. If life is going well, thank God for His blessings. And if life is hard, thank Him knowing that He is still at work, even if the things that are there aren't things that you would have chosen.

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some really dark times and some times where I was just barely hanging on. And I think about that verse in Isaiah that says, he will not blow out a flickering candle. Jesus really breathed me back to life. There's also a line in the chorus that says, I think that I've known it since when I was young. It was Jesus all along. And I just think about this purity and innocence with kids, that they're just so close to heaven. And I think that they know that there's a love after them. And part of growing older and part of the journey of faith is returning to that love.

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1: 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Now, what if I responded to you as if that was true about me? Well, your critical words wouldn't hurt quite as bad. My own imperfection wouldn't cause me so much shame, and your approval wouldn't be my idol. And in spite of all your failures and mine, I could still love. 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

What's happening, friend? Good morning. This is the Joy of M. I'm Adina. Do you remember Gracie the giraffe? The one who somehow managed to disappear in Texas, which still feels like a really difficult game of hide and seek, but also a really funny one. Like, how could you not spot a giraffe? Well, good news. She has been found. After nearly 2 weeks on the loose, the search crews finally spotted her from a helicopter that was about just 4 miles from her home. But my favorite update came straight from the sheriff, who said, "We found her. She's fat and happy." Honestly, that is the best possible missing persons report. Apparently, Gracie had plenty to eat while she was out exploring the Texas hell country. The sheriff said that she had kind of a catch me if you can attitude. So now the plan is to carefully sedate her and bring her safely back to the ranch.

0: This is the Joy FM. Hey there, I'm Medina. And this week in history, way back in 1778, the Liberty Bell returned home to Philadelphia. That may not sound like a big deal until you know why it had left. So the year before, as British troops were closing in on Philadelphia during the Revolutionary War, the local leaders were afraid that the British would melt down the city's church and state bells to make cannonballs. So under the cover of darkness, the Liberty Bell and several other bells were spirited away. They were loaded onto wagons and quietly carried about 60 miles north to Allentown, Pennsylvania, and they were hidden beneath the floorboards of the church. So when the British finally left Philadelphia on June of 1778, the bell made the trip back home.
1: 40 years. 40 years of songs, of stories, of community and connection. 40 years of finding joy that can only come from God. In 1986, we flipped a switch in faith, brought to life one small station in Sarasota, Florida. We never could have imagined that from that small beginning, joy would spread all over Florida, into Alabama, the Atlanta and Athens area, into Chattanooga, and most recently into the CSRA. For 40 years, the songs and messages of hope, encouragement, and joy we've shared have permeated the cars of exhausted parents driving home after long nights, into hospital rooms where prayers of faith were being lifted, into kitchens, classrooms, lobbies, and waiting rooms, where the right song at the right time carries a joy that can drive out fear and strengthen a faith that lasts. For 40 years, God has allowed the Joy FM to be a part of stories way bigger than us. Like Scotty's story, she heard Brandon Heath's I'm Not Who I Was and found the courage to reconnect with her father she hadn't seen since she was 8 years old. I'm not who I was. Or Renee, who lost her daughter Megan in a drunk driving accident and made the radical choice to forgive the driver and work to reduce his sentence. Her story inspired Matthew West's song, Forgiveness. And we got to be a part of the moment where she heard the song for the first time while Matthew hid in the next room, waiting to surprise her. Show me how to love the unlovable. Those are just two of the many stories we've been privileged to be a part of together over the years. For 40 years, we've prayed together, cried together, and celebrated together. We've walked through changing seasons and hard seasons together. And for 40 years, God's faithfulness has been present in the songs, the stories, and in a growing community of shared hearts and a common faith. It began with one station and a dream. And by God's grace, 40 years later, we're just getting started. 40 years of helping you find joy. The Joy FM.
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Good morning, I'm Adina, and here is a short, sweet, and to-the-point word of wisdom from Toby Mac right here at the Joy FM. He said, sometimes maturing in Christ means letting people think things about you that aren't true, remaining quiet, and trusting that God is more than able to defend you.

0: This is the Joy FM. I'm Adina and I'm headed out for the day, but thank you for tuning in, for listening to the Joy FM, for taking joy with you. I'm so glad that you're here. It's Monday, but we don't let that hold us back because we serve a victorious God. And so walk into the week with full assurance of his love for you. Have a great one, friend. I'll talk to you later.
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1: 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I'm Sandy from Weekends here on the Joy FM. 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
2: My mom looks in the mirror and tells herself out loud every day how ugly and fat she is. 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
3: 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I'm John Fuller, and welcome to the show.
4: Here's a neon sign. Us parents, we want, I know grammatically that's incorrect, but we want the same thing. We want certainly a great marriage, as good as it can be, and we want to raise our kids to be as healthy as they can be, spiritually, mentally, emotionally, physically. And that is universal. I sat in Kenya with a PhD in child development, Dr. Lillian Wahome, and I said, Lillian, what we have to share around the world at Focus on the Family, will it be relevant? Here in Africa, will it be relevant? And she smiled and looked at me and said, it's just like an American to think you invented the family, which is a great line. And she went on to say, that is the universal language. Everybody around the world wants those things. And it is so true. But guess what? You have to be mindful about it. You got to know, as a parent, how do we shape this child's heart and spirit and, you know, desires? It's a good job to have, but it's demanding, and you need to be intentional about it. Sometimes we wonder, am I doing enough? Am I doing the right things? And guess what? We are going to make mistakes. Mm-hmm. How many of us as parents want the do-over? I know that was me. But today we want to talk with our guest, Dana Gresh, about how to do it wisely between moms and daughters.
3: Mm-hmm. Yeah, Dana's got some great insights, and she's the founder of True Girl. She's a popular speaker and podcast host and a best-selling author of a number of books. And we're talking today about one of those called Eight Great Dates for Moms and Daughters, how to talk about cool fashion, true beauty, and dignity.
4: Dana, welcome back. It's great to have you at Focus on the Family.
2: Well, thanks for having me again.
4: Yeah, now this, you're talking, of course, to literally millions, but here's John and I sitting here talking to you about the bond between moms and daughters. So, but let me ask you that. There is something special. You know, I feel some ways for Jean, my wife. We have two sons. We didn't have a daughter. And I think she really missed that. She didn't have that experience. She loves our boys, and she loves being a mom of boys. But, you know, for the moms that didn't have a girl, that's going to be, and for dads too. You know, it's just a hole that we're not going to experience that. Speak to that special bond between a mom and a daughter, and what's going on there.
2: It's, I don't know

0: going on there. I remember when my first, I have one by birth and one by adoption. And when that first one came by birth, I remember distinctly thinking, I just gave birth to my best friend.
1: Oh, wow.
0: I didn't think that when my son was born.
1: Huh.
0: And fast forward, now my girls and my daughter in love, who I call the wife of my son, there's three of them, and we get together once a month for discipleship. I just ask, how can I pray for you? And their hearts just gush with everything.
1: Oh, that's sweet.
0: And I pray over them and just keep tabs. But, you know, I was having a really bad day on my last birthday, just a no good, very bad day.
1: Hmm.
0: And one of my girls picked me up, took me to coffee, and just loved on me.
1: Oh, that's beautiful.
0: And gave me a note that said, it was that one I gave birth to, you are my best friend in the whole world. I don't know. But also, if you saw snapshots of it, you would be like, they don't like each other. So it's a complicated relationship.
1: Yeah.
0: And it's good to have someone mentoring you and guiding you how to do it well.
1: Yeah. You know, in that regard, some of the principles that you mentioned in 8 Great Dates for Moms and Daughters is full attention.
0: Yeah.
1: Now, John and I remember you're talking to two guys here. Really? That would freak me out. Full attention? But it's important for your daughter to feel as a mom that she's got your attention.
0: Yeah.
1: How did you learn that, or were there some things that you had to change to give your full attention?
0: Well, I learned it ministering to these moms and daughters. Mm. And I didn't learn it from my own mothering, even though I needed to. What happened was I started interviewing girls. I'm kind of a research geek. I like sociology. I like learning from psychology. I think psychology is very helpful in helping us diagnose things. Not always the end remedy, because that's Jesus. But so I do a lot of focus groups and surveys. And as I was informally researching teenagers or doing focus groups with teens, I was like, what do you need from your mom? They're like, well, her attention. Like, she sits down and looks her friends in the eyes when she's talking to them, but when she's talking to me, she's taking out the trash. She's emptying the dishwasher. And it was like my heart was arrested because this was a girl who thought I was the perfect mom because I was like asking her questions about her and her mom's relationship. And I'm looking at my relationship with my daughter, guilty as can be, of the same thing. And I realized I need to just push reset. I tell moms all the time, push the reset button.
1: Yeah.
0: Don't give into the guilt. Mom guilt is such a tool of the enemy. But push the reset button. Do you need to like really sit down and totally look her in the eye? That's what one teenage girl called it. Really, like totally sit down and look me in the eye. And if you do, make a date to do that.
1: Yeah.
0: Even if it might be once a week, it might be once a month. Because the reality is there will be dishes to put away and there will be trash to take out and there will be laundry to fold.
1: Let me ask you this, because I'm thinking of Jean. She's very efficient that way. Mm. And, you know, I think she would say, just when we're talking, like she'll be scurrying around the kitchen and doing exactly that.
0: Yep.
1: It would be efficiency for her. She can be totally plugged in and hearing me and I'm sitting in my oversized needing to be replaced chair. It's losing stuffing. Uh-oh. I love this thing. Jean's like, we gotta get a new chair. But you know, but she's in that zone of I've got a lot to do. I've got a list in my head. Mm-hmm. I've got to get some things done and I'll be listening to you. So, you know, for that mom, what is it communicating to the daughter to be able to stop?
0: It's communicating love. It's saying you matter.
1: Mm-hmm.
0: And there's probably no more important thing to tell our children, boys or girls.
1: Yeah.
0: We are the first encounter with the love of God that they will ever have.
1: Yeah.
0: You know, in a healthy family, we are the first encounter with the love of God. And you know what? That really matters when they sin more than when they're behaving like angels.
1: Yeah.
0: Again, survey. I love surveys. When I wrote Lies Girls Believe, I surveyed 1,500 7 to 12-year-old girls.
1: Wow.
0: One of the questions I asked, these are church-going girls, do you know God loves you? And of course they did. 98-99% of them were so sure.
1: That's higher than I thought it would be.
0: I am loved by God.
1: Yeah.
0: In follow-up conversations, we asked them about sin, and then we revisited that question, and they felt a lot less loved by God when we talked about their sin. And don't we all?
1: Absolutely.
0: Don't we all struggle with that our whole life? Mm-hmm. We think that God is distant. I've described that feeling of separation, which is very theological and biblical and real. Sin separates us from God, like bad Wi-Fi. It's not that the signal's not out there. I just can't reach the love of God. I can't feel the love of God. I can't hear the voice of God. So I think it's really important that we're attentive to our kids and loving them when they sin. The Word of God says that God loved us in that while we were yet sinners, Christ died for us. He didn't have to put it that way in the Word, but He did because He knew we were going to lose that connection.
1: Yeah, it's a good analogy. You know, the other thing, again, this applies to all of us as parents, but specifically between mom and daughter, that ability to guide without sounding like the old Charlie Brown thing. Yeah. Wah, wah, wah, wah, and that's all they hear when you're giving.
0: Killjoy, too.
1: Yeah, so how do you do that in a way that your daughter can actually be engaged and listen and respond and be who she is and how God created her and listening to the guidance that you as mom want to provide? That's an art.
0: Yeah, so there's certainly those moments where you're trying to get out the door to church, and I don't know why church is so hard to get out the door on time.
1: Kind of an irony, isn't it?
0: It goes crazy that you have to be directive, but whenever there's the space and the time, rather than being directive, you should be inquisitive.
2: And Dana, girls can especially be prone to all these lies in the culture, and so I can see myself as the dad, and I would guess moms feel the same thing, of responding back kind of blindly and kind of textbooky. I don't feel like I look good, or I don't measure up. I'm not part of the you know, the right crowd at school. Oh, honey, you're fine. You're whatever. Mm-hmm. So how can a mom avoid those kind of pat answers and hear what's going on and address what's really under the surface?
0: Yeah. Grand questions, not to beat a dead horse, but why are you feeling that way? Why do you feel ugly? Why do you feel like you don't measure up? And start to get to the bottom of the pit of the lies. A lot of times, I've always said this, emotions are good. They're good tools of God. He created them, right? And after He finished creating everything, He looked at the world and He said, it is good. And then after He created us, He said, it is very good. Mm-hmm. So everything about us is good, including all of our emotions. That includes grief, sadness, the emotions we don't like that much, stress. But our emotions are also, they're meant to be messengers. They come and they tell us something, and then you respond to it. For example, a girl is saying, I just feel really insecure when I show up at school or unattractive. Maybe it's because she's rushing through her day, not brushing her teeth before she heads out the door, not brushing her hair. And like, there's actually something practical you can do so that she walks out the door feeling a little more prepared for the day, right? Mm-hmm. Then that emotion goes away. But if it doesn't, and it's there and we don't know why, or it's what I call a sticky emotion, it's just stuck to her like glue. That's when you can say, is there a lie here that she might be believing? And when it comes to her beauty and body image, the lies are so prevalent. I'm so grateful. I was a teenager during the kind of era of the supermodels. There were like 20 perfect women on planet Earth that I had to compare myself to. Hmm. Okay. Our girls today are coming of age in a filtered world where they have to compare themselves to everybody's untruthful version of themselves.
1: Yeah.
0: Mm-hmm. That's going to create lies in their little hearts.
1: Yeah. You know, many girls feel the pressure to maybe live a dual life, if I could say it that way.
0: Yeah.
1: And again, boys do as well. I'm not saying that, but we're concentrating on moms and daughters. How does a mom, I guess, how does she first surface that?
0: Yeah.
1: And then talk about it and create an environment. This is probably the way to eliminate it, is create an environment where your daughter can be honest with you.
0: Yeah. Well, so way back in the 2000s, I think 2007, 2008, I was doing research for Lies Young Women Believe, which is for teens. And one of the big lies they believed, and they verbalized this, was it's okay to be one person at school and a different person at home. It's okay to be one person at church and a different person in my neighborhood. And they, the girls were literally, the teeny girls were actually saying, I don't think this is okay, but I believe it and I'm doing it.
1: Huh.
0: The Bible calls that being double-minded.
1: Yeah.
0: And the Bible says a double-minded person is unstable in all their ways. Now, fast forward to today, the internet and social media has dramatically put that desire to be a different person on steroids. They're showing up on social media. It's not even a close version of who they are sometimes. And it does make them unstable. So if you see that or sense that in your daughter, it's really an important thing to address.
1: Yeah.
0: And to just sit her down and say, you know, I saw this social media post. I don't know that girl. Can you tell me a little bit about what made you want to present yourself like that?
1: Yeah.
0: And again, you start with the questions. And I'm not saying that you don't at some point, if what she's posting is dangerous for her or really creating some cognitive dissonance in her heart and you're seeing that, you might have to discipline. You might have to say, let's take social media away for a while. Let's take the phone away for a while. But as much as possible, lead her to an understanding of how destabilizing it is to live as two different people.
1: Yeah, I mean, the practical application of that, it sounds right, and it's so hard to do.
0: Yeah.
1: For some parents. I mean, you know, it's a draconian measure. You know, I can hear the mom
0: of taking the phone away?
1: Yeah, the mom and dad chat. You sure want to do that? And of course, she's going to go through the roof.
0: Yeah.
1: But those are good things to consider, right?
0: Yeah.
1: And good things to do.
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0: And let me talk to you, you know, as dads, there's nothing like the power of a dad to say, you're beautiful.
1: That's good.
0: You look adorable today. Mm-hmm. You go out there, girl, and you just show up in this world because you look fantastic. That means so much, but we also have to get down to the bottom of, she has to feel that value innately in herself, not in how her hair looks, but if there's a lie there, we got to address it.
1: Yeah, that's good. How did your mom help you with that idea of body positivity? I mean,
0: oh, my mom, first of all, world's best mom. Literally, there's an award with her name on it. It says world's best mom. She was so good at asking the questions. And she was so good at, I think, not making it all about my external beauty, but also about my internal worth. You know, that's the mistake we make in trying to address the body image issues, is we try to make them feel good about their outside. That never really fixes it, and that's deteriorating. So what we have to do is fix the inside. My mom was great at saying, you showed up in strength today.
1: Yeah,
0: you showed up. Yeah, I was proud of how you showed up with courage today. She complimented the inside stuff. And, you know, 1 Peter 3:3-4 says, don't be obsessed with, this is the Dana paraphrase, with the outward beauty of, you know, beautiful hairstyle, jewelry, and fine clothes. But instead, be concerned with the inner beauty of a gentle and quiet spirit. So when we say to our daughters, you showed up with gentleness today. You showed up with helpfulness today. Believe it or not, that goes a really long way in fighting these body image issues. And I think that's one of the things my mom, I just heard her say over and over again, complimenting the internal qualities of beauty that she saw God cultivating in my life.
1: I think, you know, one of the difficulties, again, just in parenting in general, is we forget the positive attributes. You know, we're concentrating on the C.
2: Yeah.
1: What happened? I thought you were going to get an A.
0: Yeah.
1: I mean, and you can filter that down to everything. Probably a mom and a daughter. It could be a couple of things that I'd love your response to. One is a mom who is saying the right things, but is in her own actions showing anxiety about her body image, etc. So the daughter's going to pick up on that, you know, what you do is more powerful than what you say. So she's going to learn from mom that she's worried about her looks or something. That's part of it. And then the other part is, how does a mom effectively, again, help put that daughter at ease?
0: Yeah, there's incredible research that what a mom says when she sees herself in the mirror is what a daughter believes.
1: Wow, that's good.
0: When she sees herself in the mirror. And the first time I heard this wasn't from research or anything. It was from a teenage girl who was gorgeous. And she said, my mom's on a diet. And I got to tell you the diet, because this is so crazy. She was on a hot dog and ice cream diet to lose weight. Yes. I don't know. Apparently, this mom thought
1: now
0: that if she only ate hot dog
1: and ice cream,
0: I don't know. But anyway.
2: We don't endorse that, by the way. That is not health advice from Focus on the Family.
0: No, no. We're not endorsing this. But this mom had tried diet after diet, fad after fad. And this teenage girl said, my mom looks in the mirror and tells herself out loud every day how ugly and fat she is, and she's in tears, and she's like, I think my mom's beautiful and I look just like her, so what does this say about me? Like, she was, this is, was a very verbal and mentally aware 15-year-old girl I was talking to, because most girls wouldn't be able to verbalize that. That was the first time I heard it, and then research really does indicate that that's true. So, you know, moms, your daughters need you to hear you say, instead of when you get back from a run, how bad you feel about your body, they need you to hear you say, man, my legs were strong and fast today. That felt good.
1: Yeah.
0: And when you look in the mirror, they don't need to see you make faces at yourself. They need to see you affirming what God has created in you. You are a masterpiece created by God. That's what Ephesians says about us in 2:10, Ephesians 2:10. You are a masterpiece created by God. That word masterpiece is the word poema. And it basically is the name in that time used for an artist's highest work, their opus, if you will. Yeah. So that's what we are to God. Look at how beautiful this world is. Sunsets and northern lights. My husband is so tired of my obsession with chasing the northern lights. We are obsessed with the beauty God's created. And yet all of that pales in comparison to his poema, his masterpiece, which is us. We have to plant that truth in our daughters. And the best way we plant that is by believing it about ourselves. This truth is better caught than taught.
1: Yeah. Dana, I want to ask this question because I think it's endemic in the church, and again, this is general parenting 101, and it applies to both boys and girls that we are parenting, but leaning into the daughter-mother relationship, we project a certain perfection in Christian households, and I get it. We want to live by the tenets of the faith. We want to pursue God with all our heart. We want to do everything well, and even, you know, projecting to our children, sometimes without honesty, if I could say it that boldly, what we are as a family. Speak to the danger of that. And I think one of the dangers is your kids then go off to college or do whatever, and they've been bottled up in this fairly tight, more legalistic system, and then they're not prepared for what they're going to encounter. So how does our honesty as a parent, as a mom with our daughter, how does that prepare her maybe better than trying to project perfection?
0: We were big in the Gresh home raising our kids to do two things. One, we said, I'm sorry when we parented
1: that.
0: Poorly. Mom just lost her cool. Dad just was so busy that he ignored you, whatever. We would stop and say, I'm sorry, I shouldn't have responded to you that way. Will you forgive me? That goes a long way. Because when you present this picture of perfection, it's crazy making. You know, it's, our kids know we're not perfect. They see it. They see all our sin.
1: Better than anyone.
0: When the kids would see Bob and I fight, and when it wasn't fair, especially, we would sit down and apologize that they watched us fight and that we didn't fight fair. If you don't do that, it's like, I think a great example is if you walk into a room that smells like smoke, but you can't see any smoke in the air, you can't see any cigarettes in anyone's hands, and you're like, it seems like someone was smoking in here. And they say, no, nobody was smoking in here. You start to not trust your sense of smell, right? That's what we do to our kids when we aren't transparent to say, yeah, there's been some sin in this house. Your smelling is right.
1: The aroma is accurate.
0: The aroma is accurate. Mm. That is a skill they need for the rest of their lives. And if there's hiding and posturing and legalism, to use your word, I detest legalism. Rules are okay, but rules without relationship are devastating to the future of our child.
1: Well, it leads to rebellion.
0: It leads to absolute rebellion. And so I think saying I'm sorry, but the other thing we said, and I don't know if you should do this, because honestly, I think we could have said it better, but we told them we'd pay for the counseling in the future for what we were messing up.
1: I think we all said that.
0: We were just like, we're going to pay for it.
1: We'll pay ahead.
0: And so I think what we gave our kids is, even to this day, this honest, open, transparent conversation, to where sometimes when I get together with my girls on monthly discipleship night, they'll say, I was really frustrated with you because, and they'll tell me, like, I wasn't available to them, or I seemed like I was too busy right now. And then I talk through that, and that helps me push my reset button. It's still an open relationship, and they need to feel that way with Jesus. It's not that they need to feel that way with me. They need to feel that way with the Lord, and that sets them on a trajectory for wholeness their whole life.
1: Yeah, so good. Dan, it's flown by, the time here. So thanks for being with us once again. It's always good to have you here. Let me turn to the listener. Focus on the Family is here to help you and your family to thrive in Christ. We want to equip you, both mom and dad, as you're raising the next generation. When you are grounded in the Lord, your relationships can flourish. They actually should flourish. That doesn't mean everything's going to be perfect, but you'll be able to walk the parenting journey knowing you're not alone. We offer a library of trusted resources, articles, programs like this one, videos, and so much more. It's all created by our parenting team to help you stay informed, stay encouraged, and equip you for every stage of your parenting journey. In fact, we have a video series with Dana and Christian influencer and mom, Whitney Lowe. It's free. You can sign up for that. They go even deeper into ways you can connect with your daughter, help her manage emotions, build healthy body confidence, grow in her identity in Christ, and handle conflict in positive ways. That's the answer to so many concerns of moms and parents. The series targets moms with younger girls so you can look ahead and start implementing some strategies to tighten your bond as she grows. We also have Dana's wonderful book, 8 Great Dates for Moms and Daughters. You'll find lots of fun, easy-to-use ideas for strengthening your relationship with your daughter, all centered on God's truth. And when you make a monthly pledge today of any amount, we'll send you the book as our way of saying thank you for supporting the ministry of Focus on the Family. Of course, if you can't commit to that monthly amount, we understand. We'll be happy to send it to you for a one-time gift of any amount. Let me share this note from Julie, who wrote in to tell us this, but also you, the donors. She said, I can't even begin to express how much Focus on the Family has meant to me over the years. I relied on you while raising my own daughters, and now they listen to the broadcast too. I also mentor a young woman at church and regularly point her to your resources. 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
7: 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Here's Dr. Stanley's message.
6: Christians fall into two categories. There are those who are the committed followers of Jesus, and then there are those who are carnally minded believers. And so when you think about that, you think about what is the difference? That is, what about these committed followers of Jesus? Well, first of all, they are guided by the Holy Spirit. Committed believers have a passion for God. Committed believers want to and desire to share their faith. They desire to walk obediently before God. They trust the Lord Jesus Christ for all of their needs. Their whole life takes on a whole different perspective because they've trusted Jesus Christ as their Savior. They're growing in their Christian life, and so they're committed followers. But then there's the other group, carnally minded Christians, for example, and as he says here, he says, you're like babes. He said, I can only feed you milk, because they have convictions, but they compromise. They're inconsistent in their Christian walk. Doctrinally, they are very, very weak, and they are usually self-centered. And what they're interested in primarily, for example, those things that give them pleasure and comfort and ease, they're the attenders and the observers, but they don't get very much involved. They're people who've been highly influenced by the world culture, the culture we live in. And so there's a great difference between the two. And they have little interest in serving God, but rather serving themselves, and they have become entangled and oftentimes trapped by the very culture they live in. Now, only you can decide which one of those two categories you fall into. And Paul is writing to young Titus, who's a young pastor, whom he has left on the Isle of Crete, a very, very difficult place, and he is instructing him as to how to choose elders and how to establish the churches all over the island of Crete. So I want you to turn to the little book of Titus. And beginning in verse 5, he gives us a little reasoning here. He says, "For this reason I left you in Crete, that you would set in order what remains, and appoint elders in every city as I directed you." Then he tells him what kind of people he should be looking for and so forth. Then he comes to verse 9, and he talks about one of the key qualities that these people are to have, and that's this: holding fast the faithful word, which is in accordance with the teaching, so that he will be able to both exhort in sound doctrine and to refute those who contradict. Now, then he gives us a little insight into the society, the culture on the Isle of Crete when he says, "For there are many rebellious men, empty talkers and deceivers, especially those of the circumcision, who must be silenced because they're upsetting whole families, teaching things they should not teach for the sake of sordid gain, or they're doing it for money. One of themselves, a prophet of their own, said, 'Cretans are always liars, evil beasts, and lazy gluttons.' This testimony is true. For this reason, reprove them severely so that they may be sound in the faith, not paying attention to Jewish myths and commandments of men who turn away from the truth. To the pure, all things are pure. But to those who are defiled and unbelieving, nothing is pure, but both their mind and their conscience are defiled. They profess to know God, but by their deeds they deny Him, being detestable and disobedient and worthless for any good thing." Now, here's the phrase I want you to notice. He says, holding fast the faithful word. Why did he use that terminology? So let's think about it for just a moment. Let's think honestly now about the culture you and I live in, the environment, the society we live in. Now, here's what you're going to have a little inclination to do. Say, "Well, you know, things are really not all that bad," and we sort of rationalize it. I'm going to show you in a moment why you'd rationalize it. Let's think about the culture in which you and I live. First of all, it's a secular culture, which means it has little or no interest, primarily no interest in spiritual things or religion whatsoever. It is a materialistic culture, which means its primary interest is on material things and wealth, and at the expense of all spiritual things. It is an immoral society. There's awesome overemphasis on sensuality and sexuality and perversion and all the rest. And this is the message of our culture. You can do as you please, don't worry about the consequences. There'll be no negative consequences. And so we live in a culture with this question: as a child of God, as a follower of Jesus Christ, how do we live in such a culture with all of its avenues, listen, reaching into the depths of our lives and our homes and all that we are in our families? How do we live in this culture and at the same time live above it? How do we live in the midst of all of the influences and at the same time not be influenced by it? The primary key is this. What did he say? Hold fast the faithful word, which is in accordance with the teaching. Now, what does he mean when he talks about holding fast? Simply this: when you hold something, you hold it by your hand. When he says holding fast the faithful word, the word means to cling to hold it tight, to hold it close. That is to apply it to your life. So here's what Paul is saying. He says, teaching them to hold tightly to the Word of God, cling to the truth of the Word of God, apply it to your life. Because he knew that the Christians that live in that culture of Crete, they would be so highly influenced, very subtly influenced, that before long, you couldn't tell the Christian from the non-Christian. What a message for our day and time. Because we live in that kind of a culture. And we could use many other words to describe the things that go on around us, the laws that are being passed, the attitudes that people have, and the way Christians oftentimes find themselves, oftentimes too late, caught up in this culture with its vain philosophies, with its immoral attitudes and actions. And then we wonder why the church has such little influence and impact on our society. It does have a relationship with the fact that we have ceased to cling to, hold tightly to the principles and the teachings of the Word of God. Now, why would the Apostle Paul say to him, teach them to hold fast to the faithful Word of God? Well, one of the primary reasons is this, and that is the nature of what the Word of God is. What is this book? This book is the most unique book in the world because there's none like it, because this is the one that God wrote. Through the power of the Holy Spirit working in the lives of men, God has given us the revelation of Himself. That is, this book is the unfolding revelation of God. That is, if you want to know what God is like, you read the Scripture. If you want to know how God acts, you read the Scripture. If you want to know what God believes, you read the Scripture. If you want to know how to live the life, you read the Scriptures. This is God's instruction book. This is the story of God's redeeming love to mankind. This is the one book, listen, when you and I stand before Him one of these days, all the excuses and the rationalizations in the world won't matter. The issue is, how has, listen, our character, our conversation, and our conduct, how has it matched the truth of the Word of God? God has taught us in His Word how to live and why we're to live that way. And so one of the reasons He said, teach them to cling to the Word, the faithful Word. Teach them to hold it tightly. Teach them to apply it to their lives, which is one admonition we so desperately need in the church, among God's people, and that the world needs to see that you and I are clinging to the truth. And so here's what He says. He says, teaching them to hold fast the faithful Word of the living God. Why? Because of what this book is all about. This is God's book. Not only that, because of the primary purposes for which God gave us this. And somebody says, well, God gave it to us so we can read it and sort of be happy. No, He didn't. He gave us His faithful Word in order that you and I may be saved, be forgiven of our sins, be reconciled back to God. He also gave it to us in order to equip us to serve Him. But He also gave it to us what? For the reason that you and I would understand the truth of it and therefore be able to defend what we believe. And if you're going to be a godly person living in the society in which we live, listen, you cannot hold this book loosely. You can't hold it loosely. He said, tightly, cling to it in your mind, in your heart, and on your lips. He says, this is the living Word of God. Not only that, He says, cling to it because of its awesome power in a person's life. Now, if you've been through some difficulties, some hardship in your life, some trying time, and you've picked up the Word of God and began to read, something began to happen in your life. You can't read this book and be absolutely, totally unaffected. Because as you read it, that's the awesome power of the Word. Why are these words so powerful? Why can they bring hope and help to people who are going through difficulty and hardship? Simply reading these words, why? Because they're the words of God. Because you know what's behind the words? What's behind the words is the awesome power of the infinite, eternal, all-loving God. It is the power of the Word because it is the Word of God. That's what makes it indestructible no matter what. That's what makes it so powerful to change people's lives. That's what makes it possible to reach down in the lowest depths of life and pull people out of the hog pen of life. It is the awesome power of the Word of God. So He says, listen, He says, hold it tightly, hold it close. It will give you guidance when you're seeking guidance. It will give you wisdom when you're seeking wisdom. It'll lift the burden. It'll bring joy into your heart, peace into your heart, confidence into your life, courage in your life. Why? Because it is the awesome power of God. Not only that, it'll keep you from sin. You remember what David said? He said, Thy word have I hidden in my heart that I might not sin against God. It'll bring you back to God. It will also equip you to identify error, to refute error. It'll make it possible for you to defend yourself against those who would have you to believe all kinds of false doctrine and false ideas. The world is full of it. And very subtly, they keep sending out the message, one message after the other. And that is that's antiquated. That's old fashioned. This is a whole new century. This is a whole new time. This is a different day. And therefore, this is the way you ought to think. They want you to change your thinking. And what are they doing? They're working hard to change the thinking of your children. We live in a society of which while we live in it, we must not let it overcome us, change us, dominate us, control us, or change what we believe. He says, therefore, hold this precious word, hold it tightly, hold it close to you. He says, cling to it. Because listen, this is a word of hope. This is a word of assurance. And this is the word by which the living God equips us to serve Him in all different kinds of ways. And when I think about it, I think about the fact of how it does affect people. This book affects people in ways that no other book in all the world. He says, cling to it. So let me ask you this question. Where does this book fit into your life? Do you bring it to church on Sunday and lay it down to the next Sunday? Or do you have it close by? Do you take it with you some portion? What part does the Word of God literally play in your life? How much effect does it have? Do you only read it when you go to church? Do you only listen to it when you hear the pastor speak? Or do you cling to it? Do you value it for what it is? That is the awesome, living, eternal Word of God. We are continually being bombarded by the world. For example, you sit in front of a television set, and if you watch some programs, here's what they're saying to you. It's okay. That's no longer immoral. That's what everybody's doing. It's okay. It's okay. It's all right. It's all right. It's all right. It's popular. This is a thing to do today. And you know what? You keep watching that. You keep listening to that. And if you don't think you're being impressed, then let me ask you this question. How many of us would have to say, am I accepting things today? It's just seemingly this is the way it is today that I would never have accepted 10 years ago. How is it affecting my life? I'll tell you, you listen to the same thing over and over and over and over again, before long you start believing it. Why? Because that's just the power of words. And the world is doing its best to drag us away from God, drag us away from, listen, from the one thing that anchors us that never changes. And as long as you and I adhere to the principles of Scripture, as long as you and I see this as the anchor of our whole belief system, and we see this as the anchor of that which keeps our thought life right, our actions right, our attitude right, our character right, we can never be changed except change into more godliness. And what I want you to see is this. This isn't some suggestion, but this is serious business. You see, here's what's happening. Because people have neglected the Word of God so long, they don't know the truth. And therefore, when false ideas, erroneous ideas come along, they just say, well, that sounds pretty good. I can tell you right now, everything the devil has to offer is going to sound rather good and inviting. That's his whole approach. So if you say, well, it doesn't sound bad, don't expect Satan to offer you anything that sounds bad, looks bad, or feels bad. Because that's not his approach. He knows exactly how to get to you. So he said, here are the reasons. Because the nature of this book, because the power of this book, because the purpose of this book. And so we have to ask the question, what's involved? Listen, what is involved in holding fast to the Word of God, clinging to it, as he says here? What's involved? Well, first of all, unwavering faith in it. Now watch this carefully. If Satan can get you to doubt one verse of Scripture, just one, if he can get you to doubting a passage of Scripture, and here's the passage you'll doubt. It'll be something that you want to do, and God forbids you to do it, and you say, well, now that was written back in those days, but this is a whole different day, and you can't always interpret things today like things happened before. And so you rationalize a passage or two or three verses or whatever. What happens is you say, well, you know, you can sort of massage that verse a little bit. Then something else comes along, and that doesn't quite fit what you want to do as you read the Scripture. And so you say, well, you know what? That's the Apostle Paul. And the Apostle Paul was this, and he was that, and so forth. That's what Jesus said. And I mean, Jesus was perfect. You know what you've done before long? Before long, you have rewritten your own Scripture. And what you've done is you have begun the process of eliminating those things that interfere with your lifestyle. And so now you don't want to believe that anymore. You say, well, you begin to rationalize it. And what I want you to see is this. He said to us, we're to cling to it, and we're to have unwavering faith in it. Somebody says, well, now sometimes I doubt this book. I want to tell you how to stop doubting the Word of God. Some of you will laugh at this, but it'll be to your great destruction. If you're wise, you'll listen carefully. Here's how you deal with your doubts. You get on your knees, humbling yourself before the living God. You put your hands on this book and you tell God, Lord, I don't fully understand everything in here. There's some things I don't fully understand, Lord. But I need a foundation to live by. And I want to know what is the truth. And just because I don't understand it all, And just because it convicts me of things that I don't particularly want to give up right now, I'm making a decision today. I make a decision to trust this book, the Holy Bible, to be your eternal, truthful, faithful word. And I trust it, and I will trust it till the day I die. I may not always agree with it, God, but I'm going to trust you that this is your word. You wouldn't give me something that's false because you said you couldn't lie. You couldn't be a holy God and give me anything less than a holy Bible. I'm going to begin to trust the word of God today. He says the grass withers, the flower fades, but the word of our God will stand forever. This is the eternal, life-changing word of God, indestructible truth that can defy every error, every false doctrine, and put it to death. That's what this is. This is God's holy word. So when he says, hold it close, cling to it very tightly. It also, listen, means to apply it. That is, if I'm going to do that, I've got to trust it. Second, I must apply it to my life. That means it just is not some object in which I believe, but a message that's in my heart and in my mind and before my eyes and on my lips. It is that which is within us. You want the Word of God in you. If you want your heart to be pure, fill it with that which is pure, the pure Word of God. If you want your mind to be pure, you fill it with the Word of God, the pure mind of God, the awesome, powerful mind of God. That's what this book is all about. This is the foundation. When you depart from it, here's what you do. You sever your life from the anchor that keeps you steadfast, godly, walking holy before Him, obedient to Him, walking wisely in the will of God, with the power of the Spirit of God in your life and the assurance of heaven in your heart.
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7: 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When you ask God what He wants you to do, how can you be sure you're hearing His answer? Thoughts on seeking God's guidance in A Moment with Charles Stanley.
6: Well, the first thing I do is I get in the Word of God to say, Lord, here's what I'm looking for. I'm looking for guidance and direction here. Speak to my heart in your Word. Sometimes that comes soon. It may be several weeks. It may be longer than that. But what you and I want to do is to seek His guidance, not only in reading His Word, but in asking Him and then listening. And this is the wonderful thing about personal private meditation. When you get by yourself reading the Word of God, you'll be amazed sometimes at a verse of Scripture that you've read many times. All of a sudden it jumps off the page and there is your particular answer to something specific that you've been asking Him for. The key is this. You read His Word. You listen to what He says. You watch how God works. You watch how God works in other people's lives. God is absolutely committed to showing you the truth. And for me personally, it's reading the Word, listening, watching, comparing what I'm asking with how He has answered that in the Word of God in all kinds of different situations. He is more than committed to showing you the truth. And I tell you, you can be very confident when you're asking guidance because He's committed to giving you guidance.
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12: Just
14: I can see it. 12:30, Kimberly. 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
12: I just call it intentionality. 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Start with something intentional before you move to something mindless. Toad is the next one on this list. Time outside after dinner. Here's
14: hey,
12: the last one.
14: Hey, baby doll. Come on, let's go toad.
12: Time outside after dinner. Okay, here's the last one I'm doing. Most productivity advice is about saying no. All new opportunities, breakthroughs come from saying yes to something you're not entirely sure about. All right, Dave, you got it?
13: I do. I have been working so hard to keep down the level of snark.
12: I mean, that's growth, Dave. I'm proud of you.
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13: Hey, it's Dave. Good morning and welcome. It is Monday. We got a fresh slate, a brand new week ahead of us. Bill's going to start us all off with a little devotional and prayer today. And then we got some great music and a few things to talk about to get the week started. So stick around for as long as you can. The Morning Cruise is next on the Joy FM.

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The Morning Cruise with Dave, Bill, and Carmen on the Joy FM. It is Monday morning, and it is such a privilege to get to share the scriptures with you each and every day about this time. We love to start the day with some devotion and prayer, and I'm going to direct your attention to Psalm 139, starting at verse 11. And the way to understand these words that David, the shepherd of Israel, wrote is to realize that he is speaking out of a genuine relationship with God. Now, that may be something that you're very comfortable with, or it may be an idea that's foreign to you. In the Christian faith, we don't talk about keeping a religion as much as we talk about

about a relationship that is based upon God's grace, that is initiated by His love, and that is ratified by the blood of Jesus, which covers our sin. And so when David deals with sin, of course, he lived almost 1,000 years before Jesus was born. Yet, through understanding what was going on in the sacrificial system, David realized he needed his sin to be covered too, because God sees everything. So he says this in verse 11 of Psalm 139, "If I say, surely the darkness shall cover me, and the light about me be night. God, even the darkness is not dark to you. The night is as bright as day, for darkness is as light with you. For you formed my inward parts. You knitted me together in my mother's womb. I praise you, for I am fearfully and wonderfully made." What David is doing here is appealing to God because he needs to be cleansed from his sin. Later in this psalm, he's going to say this, "Search me, O God, and know my heart. Try me and know my thoughts, and see if there be any grievous way in me, and lead me in the way everlasting." David is wanting repentance here, but he realizes he can't hide anything from God. He can't pull the wool over God's eyes. He can't do enough good deeds to cover up for the things that he's done wrong. David is modeling this for us so that we, who now live 2,000 years on the other side of Christ's life, death, and resurrection, we can come to the Lord and we can pray these same words, and we can realize that we're talking to our Heavenly Father, and if we're in Christ, He hears us as His own sons and daughters. What a beautiful thing. This dynamic of the Christian faith that is relational, that the whole faith is based on, is something that maybe you've never stepped into before in your life. And I would invite you today to know what it means to have a God who sees everything and yet is determined to love you. Tim Keller used to say it like this, "To be loved but not known is comforting but superficial. To be known and not loved is our greatest fear. But to be fully known and truly loved is the greatest thing." And that's what we have with the Lord. We are fully known and still fully loved. And the only thing that makes that possible is Jesus. Because Jesus paid the price for our sin to reconcile us to a holy God, we can be fully known by Him. As David says here, "You formed me in my inward parts. You knitted me together in my mother's womb." He goes on in verse 15 and says, "My frame was not hidden from you when I was being made in secret, intricately woven in the depths of the earth. Your eyes saw my unformed substance. In your book were written, every one of them, the days that were formed for me, when as yet there was none of them." God knows you better than any person ever could, even yourself. So trust Him today. Put your life in His hands today. Trust Him to repent from your sin today. Turn away from those things and turn to the only one who knows you perfectly and loves you fully. God, we thank you today that we can come to you not just in some religious performance, but we can come to you in intimate relationship and talk to you as our Father, our Heavenly Father, because that's who you are, and we're yours because of Jesus. Lord, we pray for these, our dear friends on our prayer center. Many of them are our brothers and sisters in Christ. And Lord, we thank you for hearing these prayers in advance. God, we lift them up to you as you have asked us to do, to make our request be made known to you with thanksgiving. And so, God, we pray for this woman who's dealt with infertility for over 6 years. We pray that you would allow that womb to be open. God, we pray for an adult daughter dealing with mental health issues and addiction with her two sons. And God, for somebody else who is saying, "Please help me to be healed from depression and have some energy and have some physical energy as well as mental energy." Someone else is struggling today.
with a diagnosis of breast cancer. And then finally, someone who is struggling with an addiction they've had since age 11. We pray that this would be broken in their life. God, we lift up these requests to you. Physical needs, psychological, spiritual needs, Lord. You know all of them. Lord, thank you that we can bring our needs to you today. That you hear us when we call on you because of Jesus. And we pray all these things by his Spirit and in Jesus' name. Amen.

Morning Cruise, Dave, Bill, and Carmen here at the Joy FM. We got music coming up for you from Jamie McDonald. We got the latest from Stars Go Dim. We got Need to Breathe and Christian Stanfill on the way. Right now, it's We Are Messengers with Faith, Hope, Love. The Morning Cruise on the Joy FM. Still trying.

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1: This Info to Go update is courtesy of Dean Brunetti Law in the greater Tampa Bay area. Their number is 813-Brunetti, serving God and you.
2: Good morning. Let's take a look at your Monday news. The search for possible survivors continues in Venezuela as officials fear the death toll will continue to rise from Wednesday's massive earthquakes. More than 1,400 people are confirmed dead and nearly 69,000 others remain missing. Florida is offering free admission to state parks over the 4th of July weekend. That includes Wekiwa Springs, Lake Louisa, Kissimmee, and Alafaya River State Parks. Officials say entry fees will be waived from July 3rd through the 5th for day-use visitors. It's part of the nation's 250th anniversary celebration. And Amazon customers have less than a month to apply for payments from a multi-billion dollar FTC settlement. The deal stems from a 2023 lawsuit over Prime enrollment and cancellation practices. Eligible customers could get up to $51. 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
3: We got a 60% chance of scattered thunderstorms today. It's going to get to 93 for the high, then down around 79 tonight. Then tomorrow, 90% chance of heavy thunderstorms with a high up to 91.
0: 40 years. 40 years of songs, of stories, of community and connection. 40 years of finding joy that can only come from God. In 1986, we flipped a switch in faith, brought to life one small station in Sarasota, Florida. We never could have imagined that from that small beginning, joy would spread all over Florida, into Alabama, the Atlanta and Athens area, into Chattanooga, and most recently into the CSRA. For 40 years, the songs and messages of hope, encouragement, and joy we've shared have permeated the cars of exhausted parents driving home after long nights, into hospital rooms where prayers of faith were being lifted, into kitchens, classrooms, lobbies, and waiting rooms, where the right song at the right time carries a joy that can drive out fear and strengthen a faith that lasts. For 40 years, God has allowed the Joy FM to be a part of stories way bigger than us. Like Scotty's story, she heard Brandon Heath's I'm Not Who I Was and found the courage to reconnect with her father she hadn't seen since she was 8 years old. Or Renee, who lost her daughter Megan in a drunk driving accident and made the radical choice to forgive the driver and work to reduce his sentence. Her story inspired Matthew West's song, Forgiveness. And we got to be a part of the moment where she heard the song for the first time while Matthew hid in the next room, waiting to surprise her.
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1: All right, Bill, so in your Audible, how many credits do you have?
2: Oh, right now?
1: Uh-huh.
2: I have one. Just one. Just one credit. Yeah.
1: Take a look at mine.
2: What?
1: So Bill and what? I both have Audible. What is it?
0: One of you clearly uses your credits. The other clearly does not.
1: So here's the thing. This is the difference between me and Bill. I just got issued another credit, and it's basically giving me an alert that you've got a credit that's about to expire if you don't use it. Like that, Bill has no concept of
2: that.
1: He waits for the credits to come, because I think it's $14.95 a month.
2: Yep.
1: You wait for the credit to come, then you go get the book.
2: Yes.
1: I'm definitely in my reading era a little bit right now. I've been reading a lot of historical fiction. I read Theo of Golden, and I get recommendations from a couple of my girlfriends, and I think I've found my lane. And so I went and went and downloaded a bunch of books, I don't know, a month or two ago, and just got used a lot of my credits. I probably still had, back then I probably had, I don't even know how many I had. I've never gotten to zero. So now I've got a couple credits that are about to expire. So I've got to go figure out.
2: Oh my goodness.
1: But it's one of those things. It's like, I don't know what I want to read next yet.
2: Mm.
1: So I don't want to just go pick a book to pick a book.
2: Hmm. Is there a book that you have that you would go back and reread that you could grab an Audible version?
1: And see, this is where you have messed me up.
2: Oh, I know.
1: Because you and I do the same. First of all, before I met you, I would start a book and finish a book. And then I met you, and we would start these different books, and we would never finish them. Now, when I read a fiction book, I'm going to finish it. I want to see how it ends.
2: Right.
1: That was more in, I don't know.
2: By the way, I'm trying to finish God of Liberty by Thomas Kidd. I've been using that to bring some things for America 250th, which this is the week, you know?
1: Yeah.
2: And
1: what would you call that genre?
2: That's just pure history.
1: History,
2: it's just
1: okay.
2: Pure history.
1: But like spiritual formation, like we've read books, would you call it, would you put it in that genre of the spiritual formation books?
2: No, I'd put like John Mark Comer's books in the spiritual formation.
1: That's what
2: category.
1: I'm talking about.
2: Yeah.
1: I'm getting away from the history books.
2: Oh, okay. Yeah, yeah.
1: So a lot of the books that we would start and not finish, I think would have been in that.
2: In the spiritual formation category.
1: That's probably a reason we're not where we need to be yet.
2: Mm.
1: I've got a ton of those books in my library that I'm just not finishing.
2: Mm.
1: So anywho, I've got these credits. I got to go figure it out.
2: Mm.
1: And I knew that it would make you crazy to see that I have 10 and I don't know how to spend them.
2: I wish there was a way I could negotiate with her and offer her like a negotiated price to buy some credits, but you can't do that with Audible.
1: I guess I can't transfer,
0: you
1: huh?
0: You cannot, no.
1: Wow. So yeah, I gotta figure it out. I still need to go back and find that list of Christian authors who do historical fiction because I love a lot of the books that I'm reading.
2: But yeah.
1: Yeah, every now and then it gets to salty language and you don't necessarily want that.
2: Right,
1: so
2: right.
1: I do need to go back. Maybe I'll go try to find that list and download some of those books. But going back to you're talking about get an Audible book. Now I do submersive reading where I do
2: immersive
1: Kindle.
2: Reading. Yes, yes.
1: submersive
2: reading means
0: he likes to read underwater.
1: Immersive reading. It's early. It's Monday. It is where I download the Kindle version. I have the hardback and I get the Audible.
2: Oh, you do have
0: hardcore immersion.
1: I'm very submerged in it.

0: Dave, Bill, and Carmen, the morning crews here at the Joy FM. We were just talking about Carmen's credit problem. not that kind of Chris. She's got an overabundance of Audible credits right now.
1: Yes.
0: And Bill was asking me, because you were admitting that you don't, that you got some, both of you have books that you haven't finished.
1: Sure.
2: So I'm going to finish them. They're just, I'm looking at my list right now. I've got about three that I'm reading in this format right now.
0: So you asked from a narrator standpoint, does that bother me?
2: Yes. When we went off the air, I asked you that.
0: And basically the short answer is no, because once you've purchased the book, whether it's with your credit or paying cash for the book, or I get my, I've been paid.
1: He gets paid. He's paid regardless.
2: He doesn't care.
0: No, now there is something else though that happens, and they started, I've got this little dashboard as a narrator. Mm-hmm. So like I can see my monthly sales to date.
2: Okay.
0: And it breaks them down for me. I see how many are credits. I see how many are cash purchases. And,
2: right.
0: You know, it breaks them down for me like that. But then there's this one other category that they started including this year, which does bother me.
2: Okay.
0: Qualified returns.
2: Ooh.
0: When I see that number go up,
2: yeah,
0: I have to think, now what? Why did you return that?
2: Right.
0: Was it the story? It couldn't have been me.
1: Couldn't have been the narrator.
0: No. I mean, so that's one category that does bother me. They've also added a new one called qualified listens. Because you've got, for example, there's Kindle Unlimited right now, where it's basically Kindle becomes your library.
2: Yes.
0: And you can borrow a book and read it.
1: See, I'm wondering if
0: Audible is going to be doing that, basically.
1: Let's talk about that for just a minute, or maybe we'll have a conversation later about it. I don't know. But I've thought about going to Kindle Unlimited because I buy all these books on Kindle, but once they just sit on your Kindle, they're just sitting there. I never go back and reread these books. Mm-hmm. So would it be better to just quote unquote,
0: well, now
1: rent
0: that depends
1: them?
0: On who you talk to, because the people that write those books and the people that narrate those books, there's a lot of discussion right now about whether or not the unlimited model is fair and equitable
1: to the author,
0: to the people that wrote it and the people that narrated it.
1: The only other thing I'd be a little nervous about, because I know Haley, I don't know which app she uses or what have you, and maybe it's the library or it might be one akin to that, but she has a time frame, and Lord have mercy, if I had a time frame, I'd never be finishing a book because I'm a slow reader. I go in spurts, you know, so that would never work for me. So on the Kindle Unlimited, if it has anything to do with time frames, I'm out.
0: I haven't used it, so I can't say. And I'm not sure what the Audible thing is going to be. But long story short, if you buy a book, paid for it, don't finish it, doesn't bother me. If you return it,
1: it bothers you.
0: I'm a little bothered.
2: Make sure you let them know why.

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2: This Info to Go update is courtesy of Dean Brunetti Law in the greater Tampa Bay area. Their number is 813-Brunetti, serving God and you.
3: Good morning. As we take a look at your news, two libraries and a technology lending center have abruptly shut down at the University of Central Florida. University spokesperson Courtney Gilmartin says they're focusing on services that offer the greatest impacts and are modernizing services. Employees were notified last Thursday that their positions were eliminated. The TSA is expected to screen about 19 million flyers across the 4th of July holiday period. A senior TSA official says they are fully staffed and ready to handle high passenger volumes during the June 30th through July 6th period. The highest traffic is expected on July 2nd. And a New Jersey woman says her dog helped save her life during a house fire. Ada Kelly says her 3-year-old poodle, Squilliam, barked until she woke up as flames broke out at her West Milford home. The house was destroyed, but Kelly says she's grateful her dog alerted her in time. I'm Rob Langer, and that's your Info to Go on the Joy FM.
4: We got a 60% chance of scattered thunderstorms today. It's going to get to 93 for the high, then down around 79 tonight. Then tomorrow, 90% chance of heavy thunderstorms with a high up to 91.
1: Before they became your favorite song, they had to have a beginning.
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1: Here is the story behind the song.

In my life, there have been some really dark times and some times where I was just barely hanging on. And I think about that verse in Isaiah that says, he will not blow out a flickering candle. Jesus really breathed me back to life. There's also a line in the chorus that says, I think that I've known it since when I was young. It was Jesus all along. And I just think about this purity and innocence with kids, that they're just so close to heaven. And I think that they know that there's a love after them. And part of growing older and part of the journey of faith is returning to that love.

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0: That is We the Kingdom here on the Morning Cruise at the Joy FM.
1: Goodness gracious. Over the weekend, I don't know if y'all took any time to follow any of the just what's going on in Venezuela. We prayed for them. I guess it was last Friday that
2: we prayed for
1: Venezuela? There were two, and there's probably been more. This is just the two that I saw. Did you see the 18-day-old rescued? That was the one that I saw first. And the way they pulled that sweet baby out of the rubble, passed it down, and the dad that was standing there, I mean, he could not get to his baby fast enough. It was the most

0: heartbreaking yet praiseworthy mm-hmm. moment. And then I think it was just a few hours ago that I saw on the news a mom, and I want to say it was her 9-month-old that they just rescued. And I didn't realize until at the end of last week just the numbers of people missing. I think it's still, are they saying like 50,000?
1: 50,000 is still unaccounted
2: yeah.
1: for.
2: Yeah, I actually saw 68,000 at 68, one point.
0: Okay.
1: Wow.
0: Yeah. I saw 50 last. Anyway, it's a lot of people. I mean, over 1,000 or 1,500 are confirmed, you know, having passed. But those two, the two babies, the fact that they found them and got to them, and the mom and the 9-month-old, minor injuries. I think it was a little boy. The 9-month-old was a little boy.
1: Wow.
0: I think the 18-day-old was a little girl. So just continue to pray for the people of Venezuela. They obviously had the officials on, the Venezuelan officials, and they said this is absolutely the worst thing. I mean, as you can imagine, the worst thing that has ever happened to our country. So they're still digging out, and they're still finding people alive who have been trapped.
1: I don't know if you ever do this in your prayers. I just imagine somebody that's trapped.
0: Yeah.
1: And how that God sees and God knows, and just pray that God gets rescue workers to them. And you feel so helpless.
0: You do feel helpless. But we can pray. That's not our last line of defense.
1: That's right.
0: That is our first
1: line. Exactly right.
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1: I was just thinking about how many people are in the U.S. from Europe and how they picked a good week, you know, with the World Cup being here, good bunch of weeks, because of all the heat in Europe. And now we get this news about this heat dome that is coming to much of the U.S. I mean, it's here, 4th of July weekend, expected to sprawl eastward and put about 200 million people under sweltering conditions. We're talking temperatures in the 90s to near 100 degrees from Mississippi and Ohio valleys into parts of the east. Humidity pushing how it feels into triple digits. And the real dangerous stuff is twofold. One, moving into areas like Chicago and places where they might not have air conditioning as prevalently as we do in the south. And then, of course, temperatures not dipping much below 80 overnight, which we're used to in the deep south sometimes, especially in Florida. But my goodness, they're not used to it up there.
2: Can somebody go pop the dome?
1: Seriously. Can someone just get like just open the lid.
2: Just get a little pin and go pop.
0: I did see, the overnight lows not dropping below 80 is problematic, especially in the northeast. I did see that in the northeast, they may get some relief by July 4th for the holiday. We're not in the northeast. And we are not included in get some relief.
1: Well, a lot of the areas, a lot of Florida at least, has been praying for rain just because of drought conditions and stuff like that.
2: You know what I've been doing to pacify myself a little bit, seeing that this heat dome is coming? I've put in Park City, Utah, where we're going.
0: Ask
2: me what it is in Park City, Utah right this moment.
0: I have no idea.
1: Well, your usual vacations, you go to escape the heat.
2: I do.
1: And you wind up going into, like when you went to Banff, which is pretty far away from where we are.
2: We land. It wasn't Banff. It was in Calgary. But yes, it was in Calgary, and it was the hottest days of the year. Yes, I'm like, of course. But it only lasted a couple of days. But right now in Park City.
1: Look at that. Yeah. What?
0: That's
2: isn't that wild?
1: Are those numbers in the right order?
2: Yeah, 37 degrees.
0: So there are parts of southern Utah, by the way, that are completely on fire right now.
2: Really?
0: 92,000 acres are burning, and it is 0% controlled.
2: Oh,
0: so
2: no.
0: I don't know how close you're going to be to that, but they are currently dealing with the country's largest wildfire because of the drought and heat. So
2: we'll have to go look and see.
0: Yeah.
2: Now, this is just... It's going to be up to, like, the high today is 62, the high there tomorrow is 66, but then by Wednesday it's 72, 75, 77. Those are my temps right there.
0: Yeah.
2: That's going to be, and I just hope it holds for another month.
0: Yes.
2: We'll see.
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1: This Info to Go update is courtesy of Dean Bernetti Law in the greater Tampa Bay area. Their number is 813-Bernetti, serving God and you.
2: Good morning. Some headlines. A new report says in-car breathalyzers have prevented about 5.7 million drunk driving attempts over the past 20 years. Mothers Against Drunk Driving says ignition interlocks stop drivers with too much alcohol from starting their vehicles, but many states still have loopholes. A dermatologist says the best sunscreen is SPF 30 or higher and labeled broad spectrum. Dr. Jennifer Lucas with the Cleveland Clinic also recommends water-resistant products and says brands don't matter. For sensitive skin, Dr. Lucas suggests formulas with zinc oxide or titanium dioxide. And Florida will not ban fireworks statewide for July 4th, despite drought concerns. Agriculture Commissioner Wilton Simpson says recent rain has helped, but wildfire risk remains high. He also says people should still follow local burn bans and restrictions. I'm Rob Langer, and that's your Info to Go on the Joy FM.
3: We got a 60% chance of scattered thunderstorms today. It's going to get to 93 for the high, then down around 79 tonight. Then tomorrow, 90% chance of heavy thunderstorms with a high up to 91.
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1: Toby Mac, blessing offer, the goodness here on the morning cruise at the Joy FM. So this weekend, I got nothing done outside.
2: And that's okay.
1: Well, it's kind of okay.
2: Well, I mean,
1: I was dodging rain, which we needed.
2: Sure.
1: Half of my backyard was brown.
2: Us mm-hmm. too, yeah.
1: So it's starting to green up again, but that's the problem because this next week looks like we're going to mm-hmm. be getting more rain.
2: Yeah.
1: Which means I probably won't be doing any more yard work.
2: If it's an inch or 3 inches, who cares? It's fine.
1: If it were 3 inches, it wouldn't be a problem. It's likely to be more like 8 by the time it's all said and done.
2: How much can grass grow, like, over a week?
1: You'd be surprised.
2: Really?
3: Oh, yeah.
1: It's going to be a mess. I'm going to be raising the level on the lawnmower blade and hoping for the best once I finally get to this. So that's the bad news.
2: Yeah.
1: The good news is it was really a good weekend in a lot of other ways. I got a lot of stuff done that I needed to inside.
2: Mm-hmm.
1: And
3: preparing for the invasion?
1: Part of it, yes. And then Emmy FaceTimed me on Friday. And we chatted for a little while.
2: Okay, may I ask a question about that?
1: Mm-hmm.
2: Did you see her artwork where she's laying the leaves?
1: Oh, absolutely, yes.
2: Okay, I saw Danielle's story last night, and I'm like, precious thing, I just wanted to go through that camera and just swoop her up.
1: She's doing leaf rubbings?
2: Yes.
1: I got to see bunches of those on Saturday when she FaceTimed me again.
3: Oh.
1: So we had a lovely chat on Friday until she had to go because the meatloaf was almost ready.
2: Oh,
1: it was time to eat dinner.
2: Mm-hmm.
1: And then Saturday, I'm doing audiobook work. I missed a couple of FaceTime calls. I got a couple of messages. Pops, could you please call me?
2: Aww.
1: I had to tell her when I could call her.
2: Yeah.
1: And then when I was available, she was not for a moment.
2: Mm-hmm.
1: So I went off on a walk. She was with me for my entire 4.5 mile walk. Yes.
2: 4.5 miles?
1: Yes.
2: That's so over an hour.
1: I know. and the whole walk, I'm having to hold the phone so that she can see me.
2: Yes.
1: And that's when she showed me her leaf rubbings.
2: Yes.
1: And the leaves and her station where she's doing it all.
2: Uh-huh.
1: And then I got to witness one. More than one.
2: So she set the phone up or the iPad where you could
1: I could see the whole thing.
2: Yeah.
1: Then I got back from the 4.5 miles and she was still there for about another 20 minutes or so.
2: Okay.
1: And she did pass me off to Lauren at one point.
2: Yes.
1: He was happy to talk with me for a bit and tell me all about, he wanted to watch Big Hero 6
2: mm-hmm.
1: with me
2: mm-hmm.
1: on FaceTime, which did not happen.
2: Yeah.
1: But yeah, a couple of really long and really good FaceTime conversations with them. It was a good time.
2: You know what will be so great, Dave, when they get a little bit older, and if mom and dad will let them. I mean, I can see Emmy coming and spending like...
1: It's possible. Just come down
2: for a week with Pops. Yeah. I mean, how fun would that be?
3: Yeah, it's great that even though they live not near you, that you get to spend so much time with them.
1: FaceTime is a wonderful thing.
2: It really is.
3: It can be. Yeah.
1: Yeah.
2: Do you remember when when iPhone first started advertising FaceTime before we had FaceTime? Do you remember the early commercials for FaceTime?
1: A little bit.
2: It was, we just had no idea what we were about to get.
1: Mm-hmm.
2: It,
1: we had awesome. Started doing Skype calls at that point. And I do remember the kids trying to help their grandmother with Skype and having conversations with the ceiling fan, basically.
2: I remember that. That's hilarious.
3: Video calls are just every day for us.
2: Yeah.
3: But back in that day, it was like, whoa, this is so new. This is so crazy. It's like, it's actually happening.
2: Yep.
1: What I find with Emmy and with some of the others when they FaceTime is it's not so much a phone call as it is a hangout.
2: A hangout. That's what I was going to say. You're just hanging out with her.
1: Yeah. I mean, she took me into the yard.
2: Mm-hmm.
1: I met at the time, 3 stray cats that she's caring for, which later in the day was updated to 7.
2: Oh, okay. Wow.
1: Yeah, because now there are kittens involved.
2: Oh, goodness.
1: Yeah. Daniel said, I love her heart, and I know she loves animals, and I'm trying to be supportive. But that's a lot of cats.
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0: Jordan Feliz, the morning cruise here at the Joy FM.
1: You talk about the weekend, walking and talking to Emmy. Well, this weekend, Dave, I went looking.
0: You went looking?
1: I went looking.
0: Okay.
1: Went looking a little earlier. Usually it's early August, so it was a little early this year, but I went looking. I went to the SEC channel.
2: Oh.
1: I went to several of the sports channels just to see, are they starting to show some of the classic football games? Reshowed them. Nada. Nothing.
0: No.
1: Zero. It was
0: still a lot of World Cup going on right now.
2: I was going to say, there's plenty of soccer out there for you.
1: Yeah, no soccer. I think they were showing baseball.
2: Mm-hmm.
1: They might have been showing baseball, but...
2: Lots of baseball, lots of soccer.
1: What I ended up watching, and it was so, so good. Pete had told me about it. So we're Bucks fans. I mean, we've got the Atlanta Falcons, we've got the Jags.
2: Mm-hmm.
1: I'm a Bucks fan, huge Bucks fan. Have been for many, many years. Actually, when I was in country radio, 1010 The Team, the Buccaneer Network was literally, the studio was right next to us, and that was the heyday with Warren Sapp and Derek Brooks and John Lynch and all that. Well, they celebrated 50 years last year, and so they had this, I don't know if it was 9 or 10 series, 10 episodes, I don't know how many, but it was Raise the Flags. And so Pete had saved, when they were showing it on ESPN, Pete had saved it. He had recorded it. So I found that because when I went looking on the SEC channel looking for a football game, I thought, well, I'll just go back and watch some of the ones that I recorded from last fall. I'll just go watch Alabama. And they were gone. So I don't know. And I asked Pete, I'm like, did you delete them? And he said, no, I didn't. So I don't know if they just rotate off. But my Alabama games, and I didn't record. Yeah, no, I did record all of them. They automatically record. None of them were there. So I was a little perturbed about that. So anyway, that's a whole thing. That would have been with YouTube TV. So, but I did notice, because I was in the recordings, I did notice that we had Raise the Flags episode like 9 and 10. So I ended up watching episode 9 with Tampa Bay, when we won the Super Bowl in 2020. Well, it had been the 2020 season, but 2021 was the time. And I got a little teary, have to admit. I did. And so then when Pete got home, I said, oh, I watched episode 9. I did.
2: Imagine
1: I got
2: the stereotypical. You walk in, she's watching some romantic comedy, and she's misting up, and she's sitting on the couch. Not with this one.
1: Nope. This is Race Flags.
2: She's watching a rerun or
1: highlights. Yeah, I've not seen it yet. Highlight from Tampa Bay's 50 years.
2: And Kleenex on the couch.
1: Seriously, I got teary. So then I told Pete, I'm like, I'm telling him that I watched it. He goes, oh, did you watch, you know, the one with Baker's next? I said, no, I want to see it. He goes, he said, I think it's on Amazon Prime. And so Saturday night, we went back and we watched episode 1, episode 2. So seeing, you know, Leroy Selman being the first recruit, and then Doug Williams, you know, the quarterback, and that whole era. It was so good. It like totally scratched my itch. So I want to watch the rest of it and up to, you know, because I love me some bake.
2: Yeah.
1: But yeah, I went looking, Dave. I went looking. I'm about a month early.
0: Yeah.
1: Yeah.
0: We're 68 days out from LSU's first kickoff,
1: by the way. So anyway, it's coming. Happy 4th of July, everybody.

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1: This Info to Go update is courtesy of Dean Brunetti Law in the greater Tampa Bay area. Their number is 813-Brunetti, serving God and you.
2: Good morning. Checking some headlines. Uber is tightening background checks for drivers and couriers starting today. The company will now permanently bar applicants with convictions for violent felonies, stalking, or strangulation. Uber says it has already blocked more than 3 million people from joining or staying on the platform since 2017. Vanderbilt Health researchers are testing an AI tool that could help doctors spot cancer more safely. The system reviews digital tissue slides and flags unclear images, aiming to reduce the risk of a wrong read. The Nashville Medical Center says the goal is safer backup, not pathologist replacement. And Texas is now the first state to require public school students to read Bible passages. State education officials approved this Friday, and it takes effect in 2030. I'm Rob Langer with your Info to Go on the Joy FM.
3: We got a 60% chance of scattered thunderstorms today. It's going to get to 93 for the high, then down around 79 tonight. Then tomorrow, 90% chance of heavy thunderstorms with a high up to 91.
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0: 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This is the Morning. 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

0: Elevation Rhythm with Washed on the Morning Cruise at the Joy FM. We did that one in church on Sunday, and I saw a video. Nathan's church did it as well.
1: They did.
0: Yeah, and they had kids up in the balcony.
1: Yeah.
0: Probably middle schoolers doing hand motions and just...
1: Sweet.
0: That's a good tune, right?
2: That's cool. I've been doing a little series of pieces as we lead up to America's 250th this weekend. And if you've caught any of it, you may have heard me tell a story about chaplains in the Revolutionary War battlefield, skeptical founders like Franklin and Jefferson teaming up with revivalist preachers like George Whitefield, enslaved black Christians who took the language of Christian liberty from white pulpits and turned it back on the system that held them. And all of these really make up one big idea from Thomas Kidd's book, God of Liberty. He says that the American Revolution wasn't just a political revolt. It was powered by a kind of shared public faith. Evangelicals, that's Bible believers, and skeptical deists didn't agree on everything about Jesus or the Bible, but they did agree that God, not any king or politician, was the giver of basic human rights. That people are sinful enough to need checks and balances in government, and that a free country requires everyday virtue in its citizens, that no government should control your conscience. So what do we do with all of these lessons today? We probably shouldn't oversimplify the idea of America as a, quote, Christian nation, or let people get away with reframing America as if it were a secular project, because it isn't. And Thomas Kidd reminds us that faith in the God of the Bible shaped this country's deepest commitments to liberty and human dignity. So maybe the takeaway for America's 250th is this. If we want to improve the foundation that we've been given by our founders, we need to work for a more perfect union where the influence of Christian faith helps to protect spaces where people are free to seek God or question Him, to be honest about our brokenness, and limit our own and others' pursuit of power, and to work together for a virtuous society that recognizes each person's worth, but also calls them away from worthless pursuits to live a virtuous and worthy life for the common good. This series has been inspired by Thomas Kidd's book, God of Liberty, A Religious History of the American Revolution, and I'll have Hitch put a link to that at themorningcruise.com.
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1: Just kind of in the background, we've done this little America 250 series thing that I pulled from Thomas Kidd's God of Liberty. Somebody texted and said, can we get that whole series? And I'll ask Hitch to put them together on a page for you or put a link to them. I sit now with my back to him, so I can't see him grimace when we say things like that.
2: He's grinning.
1: Oh, he's grinning. Good. Okay. That's good. That's good. We'll do that. I would say the thing that I have learned most in reading through that book, it's an excellent book. It's a few years old now. I just picked it because I wanted, from a Christian perspective, to get a little better understanding of America. Mm-hmm. And Thomas Kidd does a great job. He's a historian in his own right. He has written several books on this. He and Alan Gelzo are two of my favorites on this subject. And I think the thing that I've taken away most from reading that book is just simply this, that you really cannot understand America apart from the Bible. The connection that this country has had, the shaping that's been done. And Andrew Walker wrote a piece in World Opinions that I'm actually going to ask Hitch to post this as well, because it's a great piece of writing. And that's literally the first sentence in it. America cannot be understood apart from the Bible. He talks about the Bible's central role in shaping our American identity all the way from the beginning right up through it being, you know, wrongly used, misappropriated to justify slavery, then all the way down to today and the need that we have to inspire some what I will call moral imagination. We've lost moral imagination in our society today. You get a little bit of it from Marvel movies, you know, but you don't get much moral imagination. Many things that would inspire a young person to live a virtuous life, to live a life that's worthy. We get all these, you know, TikTok influencers encouraging performative things. The more radical you can be, the more that wins you the applause and the title of, oh, what a hero. But the call to living a good life, and that being something you aspire to, heroes that encourage you to be more than just somebody who consumes, and tries to get rich and famous. You don't get a lot of that today.
2: Yeah.
1: But if you look back in history, you can find some of those examples.
2: Yeah, you're talking about the first line there, how you can't say it again. America cannot be
1: understood apart from the Bible.
2: If you go to the Museum of the Bible, and we totally underestimated how much time we would need there when we went to D.C. several years ago, there's a little exhibit that you go into, and it literally takes you on a virtual tour. It's the wildest thing. It's awesome. But it takes you on a tour all around DC, and you know, it's almost like you're from a drone perspective or something, where you fly to the Supreme Court, and then you come over to the Capitol building, and there's all these different landmarks all around DC, and it shows you the architecture, and it is all intertwined with scripture. And I mean, just things,
1: it's all over.
2: You would never know that it was there unless that was probably my favorite thing inside the Museum of the Bible. Because, I mean, I know that we were founded on the Bible and Christian virtue and beliefs and a Christian worldview, but not to that degree.
0: Right.
2: I didn't know it with the founders.
1: And I think it's sometimes a hard story to tell, because people hear that and they think, oh, you want a theocracy.
2: Mm-hmm.
1: No, that's not it at all. And the recent little controversy that broke over the weekend over the Texas State Board of Education mandating some passages of the Bible to be read for public school students has got people up in arms.
2: Mm-hmm.
1: And I think Andrew Walker does a really good job of sorting some of that out, so that it shows you in a little clearer ways, in some clearer ways, the way that the Bible has been used and still informs us as a nation.

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1: This Info to Go update is courtesy of Dean Brunetti Law in the greater Tampa Bay area. Their number is 813-Brunetti, serving God and you.
2: Good morning. Let's take a look at your Monday news. The search for possible survivors continues in Venezuela as officials fear the death toll will continue to rise from Wednesday's massive earthquakes. More than 1,400 people are confirmed dead and nearly 69,000 others remain missing. Florida is offering free admission to state parks over the 4th of July weekend. That includes Wekiwa Springs, Lake Louisa, Kissimmee, and Alafaya River State Parks. Officials say entry fees will be waived from July 3rd through the 5th for day-use visitors. It's part of the nation's 250th anniversary celebration. And Amazon customers have less than a month to apply for payments from a multi-billion-dollar FTC settlement. The deal stems from a 2023 lawsuit over Prime enrollment and cancellation practices. Eligible customers could get up to $51. 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
3: We got a 60% chance of scattered thunderstorms today. It's going to get to 93 for the high, then down around 79 tonight. Then tomorrow, 90% chance of heavy thunderstorms with a high up to 91.
4: 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The smell of campfires. And bug spray. 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
1: I did not know the name Sophie Cunningham until about probably about 2 weeks ago, 3 weeks ago. Pete was, he was flipping through a Saturday and he stopped on an Indiana Fever basketball game. Caitlin Clark. Mm-hmm. Caitlin Clark plays for Indiana Fever. Caitlin Clark used to play for Iowa. And she's the one that we watch. I mean, Caitlin's such a great basketball player. As a matter of fact, I did not realize this till over the weekend, but this is for the NBA and the WNBA. The second most sold jersey. Steph Curry is number one. Caitlin Clark, number two. I mean, that just tells you how popular Caitlin Clark is. She has raised the whole... how do you say it? Just people are more leaned into the WNBA than they ever have been before. When she plays, the arenas are sold out. Everyone just loves playing with her. So Sophie, that's how I heard about Sophie 2 or 3 weeks ago, because Pete's watching this Indiana Fever game, just, you know, flipping through the channels, stopped on it. And I like watching Caitlin Clark. She's fun to watch. And Sophie, he was telling me that she had been traded from, I think, a team in Arizona. Don't quote me on all this, but she had been traded to Indiana.
0: Right. A year or so ago.
1: Yeah. To play with Caitlin. And Sophie, 6'1", beautiful, you know, blonde. That girl, she can play some ball. Yep. Well, what's hysterical is, again, I didn't even know who she was until 2 or 3 weeks ago. Well, over the weekend, all I see is, and I wish we had cameras, because all I see is Sophie Cunningham on every single video that I scrolled through. She is pointing. I mean, she is pointing. She is not going to stop pointing. She is pointing. And it became the meme of the weekend. Now, I don't know all the scuttlebutt about who she was pointing at. Maybe her name was Alyssa. And the girl said, don't point at me. And then Sophie's like, oh, you tell me not to point at you, I'm going to point at you. But the coaches had to separate them a little bit. And I mean, they're athletes being athletes. There's a whole, and again, this is not my area of expertise, but there's a big controversy within the WNBA now about the treatment of Caitlin Clark and how they're being a little more aggressive with her. And then the one player, she was, I guess, suspended after the fact when they went back and watched the tape, and she basically, it looked like she was pushing off of Caitlin, you know, on the throat area. Caitlin's hurt right now, I think, with her back. But this Sophie Cunningham, hysterical. Like, this meme, if you've not seen it, it is, I mean, in a lot of the Christian Instagram accounts that I follow, it's like, you know, Jesus pointing at Judas or about to say, you're going to be the one. I mean, they were so funny. Or Holy Spirit pointing out your sin, where it's just like the point and the way.
2: So they took the meme and just ran with it.
1: I'm telling you, I don't see how you could be on social media over the weekend and not see this meme. Well, Sophie was on, I guess she does a podcast too.
2: My algorithm's different from
1: Very
2: hers.
1: Very different. Yeah. Yep. But Sophie, she was on a podcast over the weekend, and she was, you know, first of all, she's hysterical, and she's like, well, first of all, I'm glad I got my nails done for this moment. And she said, but it's so stupid. Like, it's a stupid meme. But then it showed her at some of the games since then where girls, well, women too, are like running down to take a picture with Sophie, but they want her to point.
2: They want her to point.
1: You just have to see the meme.
2: That's going to be her pose.
1: But it's just, so even this morning with Dylan, I needed Dylan, who's in our engineering department. I needed him to fix my laptop because it was just doing some wonky stuff. And I pointed at him and I was like, you, I need you. He knew exactly what I was doing. He's like, basically, oh, so you're Sophie. So I'll get Hitch, you got to go find the video. I'm telling you, especially as women, if guys are watching and if your husbands are in the sports world, that's what you got to do. You just got to say, honey, you, I want you. Do that little Sophie Cunningham.
2: That's hilarious.
1: Point. They'll know exactly what you're doing. It's so cute. The Morning Cruise.
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0: That's Corey Asbury with Egypt here on the Morning Cruise at the Joy FM.
1: Carmen was just talking about that pointing meme.
2: I had to go find it. You just can't appreciate it until you see it.
1: It's pretty good.
2: And especially as a woman, when we can get so tootie and it's like, don't point at me. Oh, don't tell me not to point at you. I will point at you. I mean, it was a full what? Minute and a half probably that they were pointing at each other.
1: I don't know,
2: but that's going to be my new thing.
1: It's pretty good.
2: I'm going to be pointing.
1: So yeah, I didn't play any basketball over the weekend, but I did play some trivia. Does that count?
2: No.
1: We had a little trivia contest at church on Friday night. It was great.
0: Did you point at anybody?
1: I did not point at anybody, but I pointed out that we had a good team because we had one guy that knew sports. We had Kimberly that knows a lot of 80s pop culture, my wife. We had some people that knew some various things. And then if there were some history questions, I was going to be the guy. Like, this would be possible. I'm not great at trivia because typically they ask pop culture stuff that I just don't know. And there weren't a whole lot of questions on 17th century British poetry. So I didn't think I was going to be much help. You know, theology and poetry might have worked for me, but there wasn't much of that. So we get to one of the questions in the trivia contest, and this is my sweet spot.
2: Mm-hmm.
1: So the question comes up, in what year did the Berlin Wall come down? I'm like, dude, I've got this. Like it was 1991. Mm-hmm. I'm sure of it. Put it right down. Put it right down on the page. I'm sure of this.
2: I can say no to that only because I know when Haley was born and that had already happened. Yeah.
1: Back in 1989.
3: Yep.
1: And when the answer was given, you could almost hear the the background theme music. Wah, wah, wah.
2: Right. Yeah.
1: I was crestfallen. Mm-hmm. Like, this was my contribution to my team, and I let them down. And at the same table was another team, and at this table is a good friend of mine who is a high school history teacher.
2: Yeah.
1: And I immediately turned to him and I said, Eric, what was I thinking? He looked at me and he says, collapse of the Soviet Union.
2: Mm-hmm.
1: I'm like, oh yeah, I got those wrong. And let my team down.
2: Have you been beating yourself up all weekend?
1: I have been beating myself up all weekend. It's like, I should have known
2: this. Just because I know you.
1: Yeah, I should have known it, but I didn't.
2: It was the same thing with me. Was it Wordle yesterday or the day before? I'd have to go find the word, but I put my normal word in. And then I thought of the word that it ended up being for number two, but I was like, no, that's got a double letter. Let me go try something else. So I did something else. And then I went back and put in the word that I I could have had it in two. And to me, when you get like one or two letters and then you just randomly pick another word, that's essentially a hole in one for me. You know what I mean? And same thing. I beat myself up the rest of the day going, oh, why didn't I just put, I would have had it in two, but.
1: Never was there a more accurate, like a slug line or like in the world of sports, than ABC's Wide World of Sports, way back in the day, the thrill of victory
2: and
1: the agony of defeat.

0: The Morning Cruise with Dave, Bill, and Carmen. It's a mess, but it's our mess.
1: 11 ways to make your time feel less rushed during a busy week. This was kind of different. Try effortful fun before effortless fun. This is just a
2: scheduled spontaneity.
3: Just I can see at 12:30, Kimberly, the fun commences.
1: I just call it intentionality. Here's the idea. Start with something intentional before you move to something mindless. Toad is the next one on this list. Time outside after dinner. Here's
3: hey,
1: the last one.
3: Hey, baby doll, come on, let's go toad.
1: Time outside after dinner. Okay, here's the last one I'm doing. Most productivity advice is about saying no. All new opportunities, breakthroughs come from saying yes to something you're not entirely sure about. All right, Dave, you got it?
2: I do. I have been working so hard to keep down the level of snark.
1: I mean, that's growth, Dave. I'm proud of you.
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1: She garnered a number one with that song, and it's a beautiful song, and it puts us in mind. I mean, it's such an uplifting song. It raises your gaze up, Carmen, the way you like to put it. And it always drives me back to one of my favorite scriptures, because I think it's a combination of a couple scriptures in the book of Revelation. Worthy are you, our Lord and God, to receive glory and honor and power, for you created all things, and by your will they existed and were created. That's Revelation 4:11. But the line that sticks with me is the one that comes from the end of Romans chapter 11. One of my favorite scriptures that just says that, the depth. Paul is just out of words here. By Romans 11, have you read the book of Romans?
0: I have.
1: I mean, you get to Romans 11 at the end of it, and your head is spinning, and you're just in awe of this great God who loved us enough to send his son to become our savior through faith in him. It's just a remarkable story. And he gets to the end of this and he talks about all kinds of heady stuff, but he says this: oh, the depth of the riches and wisdom and knowledge of God, how unsearchable are his judgments and how inscrutable his ways. Who has known the mind of the Lord? Who has been his counselor? Or who has given a gift to him that he might be repaid? For from him and through him and to him are all things. To him be the glory forever. Amen. I mean, what a beautiful doxology. It's just a word of praise that God put through the mind and heart and pen of the Apostle Paul at the end of Romans chapter 11.
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0: Hillsong Worship and Tasha Cobb Leonard, Awake My Soul, here on the Morning Cruise at the Joy FM. I think we all know somebody who is loud. I mean, just their natural speaking voice is loud.
1: Absolutely.
0: Even when they try to whisper, you think to yourself, this person cannot whisper. They are just loud. There are people, I've said this now out loud, and there are people, you have pictures in your mind. You know the loud person in your life. It just goes without saying.
1: Right.
0: But do you think they could set a record? Joseph McGrail Baitup from Australia has just been awarded a couple of weeks ago the Guinness World Record as the world's loudest person.
1: Now, if you're talking about like an announcing voice, I think of Brian, who our big head Brian, our beloved B-Wall.
2: B-Wall.
1: Who, speaking to him, he's...
2: he's loud.
1: Yeah, but he can have a normal conversation.
2: Oh, yeah, for sure.
1: Yeah. But when he gets in front of a crowd, if you need to get the attention of about 5,000 people with no microphone, Brian's your man.
0: He's your guy.
2: Yeah.
0: This guy, he actually has a part-time job as the town crier in the national capital of Canberra. He got that job in 2017.
1: By the way, that was in my trivia quiz, the capital of Australia. None of us got
0: Canberra.
1: It right.
0: He makes announcements at community events, car shows, things like that. And he decided he wanted to go for this Guinness record. He yelled the word now at 122.4 decibels.
1: Woo!
0: Now, just to give you a frame of reference, because we don't all think in decibels. That is within the range of noise of a chainsaw.
1: Uh-huh.
0: A jet aircraft taking off, or an ambulance siren at close range.
2: Wow.
0: That's how loud.
2: That's how loud.
1: To put it in perspective, in one of our big arenas, during a Chris Tomlin show, in the loud parts, we were peaking at about 108 decibels. It was about 95 average as I was measuring it.
0: So he was 122.4, which broke the previous record of 121.7 set by a Northern Ireland school teacher who yelled an ear-piercing quiet at 121.7 decibels.
1: Wow.
2: So this has to be recorded somewhere.
0: Yes, that was part of the thing. They had to have people, you know, a witness on site. He said it's not the kind of thing that you can train for or practice for. You just have to kind of save it up for the day. It took him 7 attempts just for the one word, and he said his voice was shot for a couple of days after. Oof. So, yeah, they bring people in. They record it. They send it off to be verified. And then he is awarded the world record. This is not the first time he's held a Guinness record, by the way. But the previous record was completely different. He broke the speed record for an archer shooting 10 arrows. He did 10 arrows in 60.03 seconds, which shaved just a fraction of a second off the previous record.
1: Wow.
0: Now, you think to yourself, that's 10 arrows, 60 seconds. That's roughly 6 seconds per shot, which seems pretty fast. And I'm sure he thought so until 9 months later when a 7-year-old boy shattered that record by 11.4 seconds.
2: Wow.
0: 7-year-old.
2: So that's why he had to go to something. He's like, okay.
0: Yeah.
2: So what can I do?
1: Yeah, no wonder he started shouting.
2: Wow.
1: I can't believe that guy broke my record.
0: Wow. Yeah. So yeah, if you're looking for a world record and you think you can yell as loud as a jet takes off, maybe this one's for you.

0: Pat Barrett, I've got a fire here on the Morning Cruise at the Joy FM because we live in a world where you don't go without knowledge for any particular length of time, and because Hitch is the guy that can find pretty much anything.
1: No! Microphone!
0: This Sponsor! Is the guy.
2: Can I please have a shave?
3: Hey,
2: can I have some eggs?
0: That's the guy. That's the world's guy. Loudest. And that he starts with...
1: No!
0: That's the word that got him the record right there.
4: Huh.
0: Yeah.
4: It doesn't sound like he's that boomy.
5: Yeah, it doesn't. It really doesn't. I expected louder, but also you're not standing right there with him.
0: Right.
5: You know.
0: Yeah, so. I could turn it up, but...
4: I think Brian could beat him.
0: Do you think?
5: I kind of think
4: put
5: so.
4: Put Brian up
5: Honestly,
4: against him.
5: Honestly, I do.
0: We do have decibel meters around here.
5: Yeah.
0: We could...
4: Well, we have a world record.
0: I think he's going to be around today.
5: Hmm.
6: 40 years. 40 years of songs, of stories, of community and connection. 40 years of finding joy that can only come from God. In 1986, we flipped a switch in faith, brought to life one small station in Sarasota, Florida. We never could have imagined that from that small beginning, joy would spread all over Florida, into Alabama, the Atlanta and Athens area, into Chattanooga, and most recently into the CSRA. For 40 years, the songs and messages of hope, encouragement, and joy we've shared have permeated the cars of exhausted parents driving home after long nights, into hospital rooms where prayers of faith were being lifted, into kitchens, classrooms, lobbies, and waiting rooms, where the right song at the right time carries a joy that can drive out fear and strengthen a faith that lasts. For 40 years, God has allowed the Joy FM to be a part of stories way bigger than us. Like Scotty's story, she heard Brandon Heath's I'm Not Who I Was and found the courage to reconnect with her father she hadn't seen since she was 8 years old.
7: I'm not who I was.
6: Or Renee, who lost her daughter Megan in a drunk driving accident and made the radical choice to forgive the driver and work to reduce his sentence. Her story inspired Matthew West's song, Forgiveness. And we got to be a part of the moment where she heard the song for the first time while Matthew hid in the next room, waiting to surprise her.
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6: Those are just two of the many stories we've been privileged to be a part of together over the years. For 40 years, we've prayed together, cried together, and celebrated together. We've walked through changing seasons and hard seasons together. And for 40 years, God's faithfulness has been present in the songs, the stories, and in a growing community of shared hearts and a common faith. It began with one station and a dream. And by God's grace, 40 years later, we're just getting started. 40 years of helping you find joy. The Joy FM.
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1: The Joy FM is heard on, of course, it's heard all over the world through our app and streaming, but we're heard on FM radios on both coasts of Florida, all the way from Panama City down through Venice and all the way almost to Fort Myers on the west coast, and then from Jacksonville down to Port St. Lucie on the east coast of Florida. And this is vacation spots for many people that live in Georgia, Alabama, Tennessee, South Carolina. So I want to mention this story just as a kind of a public service, because it every year we hear stories of people who come to Florida on vacation and tragedy happens because of rip currents. And they've put a ton of information out about rip currents, I think, over the last, probably the last 10 years. I think I've probably seen more info on rip currents. Like, they've shown it from drone footage and illustrations how rip current works. I literally grew up swimming in rip currents and didn't know. I mean, I knew it was a rip current, but it wasn't anything that people cared much about. And I learned as a boy how to navigate a rip current, because you'd get caught in a rip current and it would just pull you out away from the shore. Yeah, your heart beats a little bit because you're like, hey, this thing is sucking me out to sea. But if you just chill in it, and you know the term go with the flow,
0: right?
1: This is where I don't do that very well in life, but I did it okay in a rip current, because you've got to just kind of go with the flow, let it pull you on out to where it wants to, and then you kind of swim parallel to the beach until you get beyond the point where the current is pulling, and then you can swim back into shore. But people, I think, panic when they start to feel that current tug them out away from the safety of the beach. So many folks are putting out more and more information. And one way you can remember it, according to frequent advice from beach rescue teams, is three F's: flip, float, and follow. Flipping over so that you can keep your, you know, flip onto your back so that you keep your face up out of the water. Float, just float with it and follow the current all the way to being able to where the current goes away.
2: How long does that typically last?
1: Honestly.
2: Like, if you floated with the current, is that a 10-second thing? Is it a minute thing?
1: Because I think it's a 10-second thing.
2: Is it? Okay.
1: In my experience,
2: I feel like if we had that time frame in our minds, that would help too.
1: Yes. Yeah.
0: This is one of the, I mean, you grew up on the coast. It would have been part of your growing up, but for a lot of people that are just visiting on vacation, it's the same as, I mean, I had no idea what the Stingray Shuffle was until I moved here. So there are a lot of things that you grew up with that people come in for vacation have no idea about. And I think rip currents is just one of those things.
1: Totally. It'd be like me being in the woods and a bear shows up. I would freak. I would not know what to do.
2: Yeah.
1: But those of you that live in areas where bears are more prevalent.
2: Did you see the woman in Canada who was out with her dog?
1: No.
2: And the bear... That's another one I saw over the weekend. I'll have to pull that one
0: up. Did she point at the bear?
2: She did not point at the bear, but she definitely yelled at the bear. I'm pretty sure it was a grizzly bear. It got up on its hind legs. It was crazy.
1: Oh, my goodness. Well, I was feeling just fine about the rip currents and the Stingray Shuffle, but now that you brought up grizzly bears, I'm nervous.
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0: grateful for you.
1: That is Chandler Moore here on the Morning Cruise at the Joy FM. Bill, you were talking about rip currents being one of the things that tourists have to worry about. When they come down to our area, a lot of people worry about other things too, alligators, snakes. These are things that I grew up with in Louisiana, but are also prevalent in Florida. And people do worry about it when they're coming down. Just like when you go to the mountains, Bill, you worry about bears.
2: Mm-hmm. And Carmen just showed me that lady with that grizzly.
3: This was in Canada.
1: Yeah.
3: I know. Can you imagine?
2: No.
1: Most of the places we go, you won't have to worry about grizzlies.
3: We will
1: bears.
3: But when we went to Canada a couple of years ago, I did think about this because, you know, we wanted to go for walks and stuff like that. I've never encountered a bear. I mean, and this was a grizzly bear.
1: I mean, we encountered many walking through Cades Cove and other places in the Great Smoky Mountain National Park. You see bears. You just learn most of the time.
3: Mm-hmm.
1: You leave them alone. They will leave you alone. If it's a mother and her cubs, do not approach.
3: Mm-hmm. Yeah.
1: You start to learn these things.
3: Mm-hmm.
1: I bring it up because, oddly enough, this past weekend, or at least within the last week, I just saw there were 3 alligator attacks in our area.
3: Hmm.
2: Oh, wow.
1: 3 different bites, 3 different attacks in our area.
3: Hmm.
1: None fatal, but still, that's close encounters with an alligator. When I was FaceTiming with Emmy on my walk, one of the things I did was I said, Emmy, you want to see an alligator?
3: Mm-hmm.
1: There was one in the lake that I was walking around just floating.
3: Yeah. Mm-hmm.
1: Just taking a break from the heat.
2: Yeah.
1: And I flipped the camera around and let her see it. Good sized alligator.
2: I mean, it's not like these alligators are on the prowl looking for humans.
1: No.
2: They're mostly trying to avoid, but it's usually when somebody's in
3: their space.
2: Their space,
1: yes.
2: Or
3: there's like
2: a little animal or something like that, and you're trying to rescue the animal.
1: You have to be aware. They are ambush predators, so you don't go near the edge of the water if you know there are gators in the area.
3: Mm-hmm.
1: There's a park near my house where you just know you don't
3: get too close. Yeah.
1: There are no fishing signs in the park that I was at because for the same reason.
3: Yeah.
2: Right.
1: You just have to be aware. And at certain times of the year, mating season for alligators, for example.
3: As an example.
1: Yeah.
2: If you hear them make that
3: I guess example wouldn't work there either.
1: For example.
2: Their mating call
1: sounds. You go out there where them gators are, for example.
2: You're going to hear them do this. It's going to sound like this. That's going to be like a mating call.
3: Is that really what they sound like?
1: Well, a little deeper. He's a tenor.
2: Right.

tea. 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Now I know it might sound crazy, but one day a key unlocked that cell.

0: Micah Tyler, Walking Free, here on the Morning Cruise at the Joy FM. Bill's Big Word
1: of the Day. Sonorous is the big word of the day today. It's an adjective, S-O-N-O-R-O-U-S. It's producing a full, deep, rich sound, resonant, weighty, or pleasing to the ear, impressively deep or grand in tone or style. You could think about someone reading, like a pastor reading the Bible in the sanctuary is a sonorous sound, or an old guitar that has a rich, warm, sonorous sound. But I'll use it like this morning. The sound of alligators in mating season, or an Australian man breaking a world decibel record, may be loud, if not exactly sonorous. Big word of the day today, sonorous. Bill's Big Word of the
2: Day. Before they became your favorite song, they had to have a beginning.
3: Hey, this is Chris with Stars Go Dim.
2: Here is the story behind the song.

0: know if you've ever been in a point in your life when you can look back and just say, without God, I don't know where I would be. Like you were in the middle of something crazy, like one foot in the grave, and he stepped in and pulled you out. And the only thing that you can do is look back and praise God for it. That's what my new song, Holy, is all about. It's about just looking at God and understanding how much he's done for you and knowing that the only thing that you can do is give him the highest praise. That's how I feel when I hear this song. That's how I felt when I wrote this song. And I pray that that's how you feel when you hear it as well.
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0: Fall on Me. That's Need to Breathe on the Joy FM. Good morning. How was your weekend? I hope you had a great time. I hope you got to connect with the people that you love. Sometimes we get so caught up in the busyness of the things that need to get done in the weekend because we're busy with a lot of other things during the week that we can miss the good parts. But I hope you got a chance to slow down and enjoy it.
1: Picture this, just a kid with a heavy burden, having a hard time with the world that he was seeing, a broken heart with a head full.

Hard Place. That's Jay King on the Joy FM. God is our Father. And that can be a really beautiful picture, but it can be a hard picture for some people too, depending on your relationship with your earthly dad. That's something that comes up a lot. You know, what does it mean to be a good father? Because God is the perfect father. And I was thinking about it this weekend because we were just having a silly Saturday morning. We were having a really nice time. Everybody was in a good mood. So that definitely helped. And I saw my husband playing with my son in a way that just brought tears to my eyes because my son was giggling. I mean, he's 1.5. And so those baby giggles, oh my word, those baby giggles are so good. And he was just giggling, and my husband was being silly, you know, and chasing him around and tickling him and all these cute things. And I'm like, oh my word, how often do we miss this side of God? That God is silly. He wants us to laugh. He wants us to find joy. In fact, every good thing comes from God. You know, oftentimes we put God in this box of being the disciplinarian, the father that we need to find approval from. Even putting him in the box of being our rescuer and our protector, and that's those things are true, but I don't want to miss out on the joyful God that we have.

0: So you've packed the car with the essentials. 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Twice. 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Just the right socks, sturdy walking boots, the perfect pairing of pants and pullover just in case. For the kind of mountain hikes you dreamt of as a child. Or maybe you're headed absolutely nowhere. Just taking advantage of having a little extra time on your hands to sit and relax. Because sometimes the best part of summer is what you don't do. 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

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Have you been tasked with planning your church's vacation Bible school? 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

Rescue Me. That's We the Kingdom on the Joy FM. Okay, I kind of attended a USA soccer, football, if you will, World Cup watch party about a week and a half ago when we played Australia. I missed the Turkey game. Did not watch that. I actually did not realize that it was happening. But I found out that the next USA World Cup match, that's right, I'm getting my lingo down, you guys, is coming up on Wednesday. And I think we're going to have a watch party. And I also think if they lose this game, they're out of the World Cup. 100% sure. I'm going to have to do more research. But it would be just my luck that as soon as I kind of really get into it, it's over. So we'll see.

Tasha Layton, that's Meet Me in the Valley on the Joy FM. Brittany Mahomes is Patrick Mahomes' wife. You've heard the name. Patrick Mahomes, obviously, the quarterback of the Kansas City Chiefs. His wife, Brittany, played soccer at a very high level. She played collegiate soccer. She even played professional-ish. I think she played for like an Icelandic team. Anyway, all that to say, she has played soccer at a very high level. She did the cutest video the other day where she described the difference between football and football for those that are getting invested in the World Cup. Honestly, super helpful to me. Talking about the difference between, okay, in football, it's called a field. In football or soccer, it's called a pitch. In football, it's a jersey. In soccer, it's a kit. And back and forth, she shared all the differences. It was really helpful. It was a cute way, I feel like, for an American who specializes in a sport that most of the world has as their primary sport to just kind of break things down.

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Middays with Candace is powered by coffee and maybe 12 minutes of sleep. And somehow, she's still crushing it. Middays on The Joy FM.

No survivors. That's Jeremy Camp on the Joy FM. Hey, I'm Candace. When you hear the words transformational leadership, do you fully lean in or do you fully check out? Because let's be honest, not all of us are in a stage of life where we are trying to advance our career, be more successful, be a leader in our business or organization. And so you might hear transformational leadership. Okay, that's for someone else. But let me tell you, when I say that Ford Taylor's transformational leadership is for everyone, because we did it just a couple weeks ago, and the way that it applies to all relationships, yes, work relationships, and yes, the way you find unity in your organization, but that applies to your marriage, it applies to your family, it applies to the tough relationships that you come in contact with, whether it's somebody you have to work with at the PTO, it's, mom that you might just have some conflict with on a regular basis, and you have this frenemy type situation. Ford Taylor's transformational leadership will apply. It does impact those type of relationships. It's amazing. I was telling my husband, as you're sitting there and you're listening,

you're going, all kind of makes sense. It's kind of just common sense, but putting language to it and organizing it in your mind to where there are clear steps every time you come across an issue. I mean, you've heard Carmen talk about the 6-step apology, which we all should be doing in every area of our life. It helps clarify those moments where you're going, yeah, this is going to make for a better resolution of conflict with me and my husband. This is going to make for a better resolution between me and my coworker when I can fully own up to what I did, apologize, be held accountable, and we are now all on the same team and working together. Okay, that is my 2-minute pitch on Ford Taylor's transformational leadership. And you check it out if you're able to. 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

Do you ever look around your house and think, man, if I could just get a pressure washer in here, spray the whole thing down, top to bottom, we'll start over if we need to. If it gets blown away with the pressure washer, good. I'm Candace. This is the Joy FM. That's kind of how I felt this weekend. Honestly, we're at a weird stage of life where obviously we have toddlers. So hour by hour, the mess keeps building. But then we're also down one housekeeper, me. I mean, I can do what I can. And now that my shoulder is technically back in action, I'm able to do a little bit more. But it's been 6 weeks of just kind of getting by and doing what little things we can here and there while my husband is taking care of me and the kids and the house. And that's a lot of balancing. And it has left some of the nooks and crannies a little worse for the wear.

0: The summertime feel can sometimes bring about those summertime blues. 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

Washed by Elevation Rhythm on the Joy FM. Listen, I know that 250 years ago, there were things that are happening in America today that our forefathers never could have wrapped their minds around. Never. Because Walmart didn't exist. So they didn't know that was going to be a hit. They didn't know that you were going to have firework stands on every corner in order to celebrate the birthday of America. There are things that are so quintessentially American that our forefathers just could never have imagined. And I'm curious, in honor of the 250th celebration of America, the birthday of America, what are some of those things that you love? Some of the more commonplace things, some of the things that are part of your everyday life that you just can't get in other countries that are so quintessentially American. Text me 800-456-8910.

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Thank you so much for texting me at 800-456-8910. We are basically putting together an American tourism pamphlet to show off the amazing things that America has to offer, but the sometimes overlooked things, the things we take for granted. I follow this Australian man who has been in the U.S. for the World Cup, and he has fallen in love with the U.S. And the things that he's fallen in love with, it's kind of cracking everyone up because the comment section are blowing up like, sir, if you think Popeyes is amazing, just wait. If you think Golden Corral is fine dining, just wait. Which, hey, no shade to Popeyes and Golden Corral. They are gems in America. I'm curious what other things you would add to that list. What are some of those things that you look around and go, yeah, you know what? We do have it pretty good here. Huh? We got some pretty cool things going on. Shoot me a text, 800-456-8910. Jason said barbecue. Barbecue makes the list. Barbecue is so American in the way that we do it, and we do it well.

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2: 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But you're trying to relate with me on getting old? You're pregnant, not old.
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We're building a tourist brochure for the U.S. right now. I'm Candace. This is the Joy FM. And listen, there are everyday things in the U.S. that are so incredible, and we take them for granted. Thank you for texting 800-456-8910 to get involved. Bev in Clearwater, great point. She said coffee to go in a large disposable cup. Let me tell you, as somebody who has traveled, that is just not the norm. If you're in Europe, you're sipping your little espressos at the counter. Don't even think about getting a drip coffee because they will look at you like you're crazy. Maybe an Americano, but let's be honest, they named that one after us. Philly cheesesteak, great suggestion. Let's add Chick-fil-A to the binder of things that we can show off about here in the U.S. I love this. Hot dogs and the smell of lighter fluid for grilling. Yeah. I mean, I can't say that that's specifically American, but it feels like it, especially going into this 4th of July weekend. Okay. I'm about to

0: 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And bug spray. The sight of memories being made that will last a lifetime. 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
1: Hey, I'm Candace. My daughter has come to understand that fireworks are sparklers, because obviously we're not lighting off M80s or any other things at our house, right? We have sparklers. And last year, we let her hold a sparkler for the first time. She was 2.5, and we were very, very closely monitoring the situation. She did not care for it. All right. She was very responsible, but she took the responsibility of that sparkler very seriously and decided, no, thank you. I do not need to do fireworks anymore. This year, I think she's feeling a little bit more brave, but the girl knows her limits.

We are messengers, faith, hope, love on the Joy FM. Let's make sure we're responsible this weekend, folks. It can be a very fun time, especially if you're going away for the weekend, if you're getting together with friends or family. Don't let the excitement of the 250th anniversary, birthday, if you will, of America get out of hand. All right. Stay responsible. It works especially around water.

My life, there have been some really dark times and some times where I was just barely hanging on. And I think about that verse in Isaiah that says, he will not blow out a flickering candle. Jesus really breathes me back to life. There's also a line in the chorus that says, I think that I've known it since when I was young. It was Jesus all along. And I just think about this purity and innocence with kids, that they're just so close to heaven. And I think that they know that there's a love after them. And part of growing older and part of the journey of faith is returning to that love.

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3: This is Max Lucado. On his 30th wedding anniversary, a friend shared the secret of their happy marriage. Early on, my wife suggested that she would make all the small decisions and would come to me for all the major ones. All these years have passed and we haven't had one major decision. Facetious, for sure, yet there is wisdom in acknowledging the relatively small number of major decisions in life. Don't sweat the small stuff. And you won't sweat much at all. James 1 and verse 19 says everyone should be quick to listen, slow to speak, and slow to become angry. During the next few days, you'll be tested. Your husband is going to blow his nose like a foghorn. Your wife is going to take her half of the garage in the middle. But don't give up your joy or theirs over something that's not worth sweating. This is Max Lucado.
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Hard fought hallelujah. That's Brandon Lake on the Joy FM. If you're not following the Joy FM on Instagram, Facebook, social medias of all sorts, what is it, TikTok and YouTube, you're missing out because there's some really fun stuff. Jules dressed up as Lady Liberty and made everyone real uncomfortable, but in a very fun way, you can go watch that video and then maybe share your own wish for America in the comments.

Breathe on it. That's Torin Wells on the Joy FM. Thank you for your prayers, period, full stop. Thank you for praying for me, of course, in the last couple of weeks since my e-bike accident, but for the ministry of the Joy FM. I mean, there are things going on in people's lives that I know about, things I don't know about, ways that God is working and ways that people are being torn down. And if you could be praying for the ministry of the Joy FM right now, it would be incredible. It would mean the world to us. And let me tell you that we want to be praying for you as well every single day. All you have to do is go to thejoyfm.com and share what's on your heart, share what's going on in your life, and there are folks that will pray for you immediately.

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1: 40 years. 40 years of songs, of stories, of community and connection. 40 years of finding joy that can only come from God. In 1986, we flipped a switch in faith, brought to life one small station in Sarasota, Florida. We never could have imagined that from that small beginning, joy would spread all over Florida, into Alabama, the Atlanta and Athens area, into Chattanooga, and most recently into the CSRA. For 40 years, the songs and messages of hope, encouragement, and joy we've shared have permeated the cars of exhausted parents driving home after long nights, into hospital rooms where prayers of faith were being lifted, into kitchens, classrooms, lobbies, and waiting rooms, where the right song at the right time carries a joy that can drive out fear and strengthen a faith that lasts. For 40 years, God has allowed the Joy FM to be a part of stories way bigger than us. Like Scotty's story, she heard Brandon Heath's I'm Not Who I Was and found the courage to reconnect with her father she hadn't seen since she was 8 years old. Or Renee, who lost her daughter Megan in a drunk driving accident and made the radical choice to forgive the driver and work to reduce his sentence. Her story inspired Matthew West's song, Forgiveness. And we got to be a part of the moment where she heard the song for the first time while Matthew hid in the next room, waiting to surprise her.
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1: 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And by God's grace, 40 years later, we're just getting started. 40 years of helping you find joy. 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

Speaking of prayer, I think it's a great way to go into this Monday afternoon. I'm Candace. This is the Joy FM. Take a minute to pray with me. Dear Lord, you work in incredible ways. Lord, ways that we could never imagine. Every single day you are building our story. Every single day you're writing a new page. Lord, I pray for folks that don't know you. You are still writing their story. Lord, and I pray that every seed that is planted, every interaction that they have, every time that they mock you or Christianity, Lord, that you are working in a way that we can only imagine, Lord, that we can't even fully wrap our minds around. And I pray that we are responsive to your calling, that we are listening, that we are obeying, and that we are stepping into the places where you, in Jesus' name I pray, amen.

0: The long surrender. That's Need to Breathe on the Joy FM. I'm still convinced that the number one thing that the enemy uses in our lives is distraction. And if you're not quite convinced, look around. I mean, when you think about volunteering, when you think about diving into God's word, when you think about spending more time at church or even with your family, what are the things that keep you from doing that? It tends to be things that distract us. Whether it's scrolling, TV shows, things that pop up that feel like emergencies, things that feel like they're so urgent, they need to be attended to. But at the end of the day, is it a top priority for you? No. And you think, well, just this one time. But don't let the enemy distract you from what's most important in your life.
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Jeremy Rosato on the Joy FM. When you're in the valley, when you're in the hardest point in your life, God's word is waiting for you. 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My health may fail, my spirit may grow weak, but God remains the strength of my heart. He is mine forever.

0: So you've packed the car with the essentials. 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Twice. 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

Flipping the Script. That's Matthew West on the Joy FM. So grateful to be spending this Monday with you. Hopefully your weekend went well. You feel rested, relaxed. Maybe it was a little crazy. We had a little bit of both. We went to visit some friends about an hour away. And you know when you try to cram as much as you can into a trip like that? Well, we ended up seeing three friends and we're pretty much out of the house from 2 p.m. to midnight. Thankfully, everybody pretty much held it together. It was pretty successful, but it did make us all very, very tired for the rest of the weekend.

I've got a fire. That's Pat Barrett on the Joy FM. I'm so grateful that things continue to heal for me. I'm still on a healing journey after an e-bike accident just over 6 weeks ago. And thankfully, I'm talking to you. It's kind of crazy. Every time I see somebody in person who I haven't seen in a while, they kind of look at me like, oh man, I expected you to look worse, which is totally fair. But then I will say, looking back on photos over the last couple weeks, it's been an improvement, all right? Every single week I think, oh, look at that. I'm basically back to normal. And then the next week I go, oh, I was not back to normal. But I'm feeling pretty good now. Thank you for your continued prayer. I hope you enjoy the rest of your afternoon. And if you want to connect more, find us on Facebook, Instagram, TikTok, and YouTube by searching for The Joy FM.

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1: The Morning Cruise with Dave, Bill, and Carmen. 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
2: 11 ways to make your time feel less rushed during a busy week. 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Try effortful fun before effortless fun. 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
2: Just
4: I can see it. 12:30, Kimberly. 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
2: I just call it intentionality. 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Start with something intentional before you move to something mindless. Toad is the next one on this list. Time outside after dinner. 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
4: hey,
2: the last
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2: Time outside after dinner. Okay, here's the last one I'm doing. Most productivity advice is about saying no. All new opportunities, breakthroughs come from saying yes to something you're not entirely sure about. All right, Dave, you got it?
3: I do. I have been working so hard to keep down the level of snark.
2: I mean, that's growth, Dave. I'm proud of you.
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5: 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In Galatians 5:1, we read, "So Christ has truly set us free." 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The Declaration of Independence declares freedom for us as a nation. 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For there is nothing better than being an American. 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

0: Hello, humans. Happy Monday. Less than 48 hours to go until we turn to July. She's busy right now, but Lex, just say hi really quickly to everybody.
1: Hi.
0: There she is. All right. She will join us in just a little bit. We got a lot to talk about. Cotton's baby. I want to know just kind of where a new mom is at 4 or 5 days after having a baby. And Lex will be able to speak into that because she's had humans. Also, Lex took her 4-year-old son to the movie theater for the first time. First time experience. So we're going to unpackage that. We'll do a World Cup battle. And I want to share with you my notes from church yesterday. It's all coming up.

0: It's the Joy FM, less than 48 hours before we head into July. I am JR. No Cotton today. She had a baby Wednesday night. But joining us from Middle Tennessee, from her guest bedroom closet, is former producer Lex.
1: Hey, buddy. How are ya?
2: Hey, JR. I'm doing well. How are you this afternoon?
0: Just good, good, good. We got so much to get to today. Like, I got questions for you as a woman in regards to Cotton, who had her baby on, what was that, Wednesday or Thursday?
2: Oh, yeah.
0: The 24th. I remember is it was born on the same day as Messi. And then also, you took your son to go see his first film in a cinema ever, which I don't remember. I wish I could go back and remember, what was the first movie my parents ever took me to in the cinema? You know, you walk in, you see there's popcorn, like the hugest screen you've ever seen in your life, and you just sit there wowed. I don't recall what it was, and I wish I did. But your son now can tell people Toy Story 5, first time I ever walked in. And you've got things to say about this.
2: I do.
0: Yeah, and I also want to ask you what you thought about the movie, but let's get into it here today. Also, there's a little bit of World Cup stuff we got to take care of.
2: Oh, okay.
0: As well, USA plays on Wednesday, Japan. I almost said Japan versus Toyota was today. Japan versus Brazil. Okay, why did I say that?

0: The summertime feel can sometimes bring about those summertime blues. For many, the lazy days and family vacays are met with stresses of trying to find childcare, the arduous task budgeting for a family vacation, or the nagging sense of guilt some feel about not doing more while the kids are out of school. Maybe hit pause on those summer stresses and let us help you find joy. As you're adding new summer routines or sketching out bucket lists of affordable family fun things to experience before the school bell rings, we're here with the right song at the right time for your summertime. Your soundtrack for the summer. 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

0: All right, it's Peter Burton right there on the Joy FM. Before Lex and I discuss movies and Cotton's little cotton ball that is now 4 or 5 days old, let's check in with my little, not so, well, with my son, to read a bit of God's word to us here from the pantry at home.
1: Hi, this is Boston Tedesco Good Verse. Psalms 113, verse 3. From the rising of the sun to the place where it sets, the name of the Lord is to be praised. Psalms 113, verse 3. Back to you, Dad.

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0: All right, Lex is going to be filling in for Cottons, kind of returning to her old role, you know, just doing it from Middle Tennessee.
1: Yeah, and well, Cotton filled in for me while I was on maternity leave. So
0: this was
1: just
0: all
1: full circle.
0: This was all part of the plan. I knew I could, because you guys are of childbearing age and you're females, I'm like, I'm going to lose her. Let me get a second her. And then I'm just going to rotate you. And you guys are on a really good cycle now of having a baby. Then the other one comes back, having a baby. And it's like, I've never left. That's why I got you guys the same height, the same hair color. Because I'm like, I want them to be as clonable as possible. but actually, your personalities are very different.
1: Very, yes.
0: Yeah. Well, our buddy Cotton had her baby the other day, and I still have not seen little baby JJ, but I think everybody's going to call him Cotton Ball anyway until he's like 18.
1: Oh, poor kid. Yeah.
0: My brother's name was JJ, and we fought a lot. So I haven't told Cotton that yet. I think I'm going to keep that inside.
1: It's not about you. She can name her baby whatever she wants to name her baby.
0: She doesn't even have to consult me. What is she feeling today?
1: Well, hopefully she's starting to get into a little bit more of a groove, right? The first couple of days, she's just overwhelmed with everything, right? Like good and bad.
0: Yeah.
1: But now they're back home. They're not in the hospital anymore. So they're in the comfort of their own home and trying to get to know each other, her and JJ. And so hopefully she's feeling a little bit more settled, a little bit more confident. And I mean, she's still exhausted. Like she's not sleeping, but
0: What's the hardest on her today? Mind or body recovery?
1: Mind. I think her body is doing really well.
0: Okay. What's happening in her mind that's the hard part?
1: Well, she's trying to learn JJ. She's trying to learn the baby. So is he hungry? Has he had enough to eat? Is his stomach hurting? Does he need to eat more? Like, should he be sleeping right now? Does he need to burp? Like, there's a lot that she has to learn about him specifically because he can't talk. He just cries, you know?
0: Yeah.
1: So
0: that's a lot. I wasn't even thinking about that. All I know is this weekend I was bummed that she canceled and said not a good day to come over. And I was like, oh, I really wanted to see him. And I was really bummed about it all weekend.
1: But again, remember,
0: it's not about me.
1: It's not about you, JR.
0: I had an opening too. I had a rare opening to come see the boy. And she's like, not today. And it hasn't happened since. Bought her flowers too, and those are gonna die soon. So, you know,
1: yeah,
0: it's a nice vase with a bunch of dead flowers in it. But it's not
1: Nothing
0: about
1: says
0: me.
1: Congrats, like that, man.

You'd think it'd be easier just spelling it J-R, but nope. Had to make it complicated. J-A-Y-A-R. It's the J-R Show on the Joy FM.

0: I don't know if you've ever been in a point in your life when you can look back and just say, without God, I don't know where I would be. Like you were in the middle of something crazy, like one foot in the grave, and he stepped in and pulled you out. And the only thing that you can do is look back and praise God for it. That's what my new song, Holy, is all about. It's about just looking at God and understanding how much he's done for you and knowing that the only thing that you can do is give him the highest praise. That's how I feel when I hear this song. That's how I felt when I wrote this song. And I pray that that's how you feel when you hear it as well.
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song was originally called The Long Way Home, and in the end, they ended up titling it Wait For Me right there. Zach Williams, his latest here on the Joy FM. I'm going to share my notes from church coming up right after Katie Nicole.

It's Katie Nicole on the Joy FM. On Mondays, I like to just share with you things I learned in church on Sunday. The speaker was reading a paragraph in Jeremiah 6, and I just want to share some of my notes that I transferred into my prayer journal. It was God directing the prophet Jeremiah to help the Israelites avoid a crash, basically. Jeremiah 6 reads, "This is what the Lord says, stand at the crossroads and look. Ask for the ancient paths. Ask where the good way is and walk in it, and you'll find rest for your souls. But you said, we will not walk in it." Jeremiah 6. And the notes I took, I wrote, the speaker said, slow down. You're going to live in the consequences of a wrong decision. And the Lord God is wanting to save you from a collision. But God's posture, when you think of the prodigal son, what was his posture? His posture was patient and arms wide open. This was the most powerful thing that was spoken yesterday. If you remember Sarai and Abram, they were promised a child, but they're like, hey, we're 90 now. Excuse me. At about 40 years old, I would have started to doubt that promise, just being real. Like, you hit 40 and then 50, like, okay, maybe this isn't happening. They were 90. But they'd had enough waiting. And they had the child through Hagar, the servant, and Ishmael is born when 10 years later, Isaac would come. Here is what I wrote down. Wrong decisions lead to Ishmaels. And how many Ishmaels do you want to have to care for when you could have just waited for Isaac? And I sat there in church just thinking about all the Ishmaels that I currently have to take care of because of taking the wrong path over God's path. And it's exhausting. And I can't take another one. Once again, Jeremiah 6, this is what the Lord says. Stand at the crossroads and look. Ask for the ancient paths. Ask where the good way is and walk in it. And you'll find rest for your souls. God be praised today. Thank you for being an arms open father. Not a tyrant. Not a Sophie Cunningham pointer type father. You are always waiting, arms outstretched. Because you love us more than we love ourselves. Thank you, God, for your care and your instruction and your grace. Your desire is that we follow in your ways and enjoy your gifts. But we get in the way. We make the waters murky with our decisions. But you are always standing there, gracious, waiting for us to choose the path that's best. And you're a God of mercy. I pray for so many people today, God, that are experiencing so much heartbreak, so much brokenness today, those that have uncovered diseases, others struggling with relationships. There's just a lot of pain, God, and I thank you that you have a soft spot for the oppressed. You have a soft spot for the brokenhearted and the down and out. And I just ask that they would wait. To wait for the Isaac moments, because you are a God that comes through. Even if we're 90 and we can't see it happening, you're always a God that comes through. Your word does not lie, and you are good at your core. Give us the strength to continue to wait. God, you are good. We thank you for Jesus, who gives us victory in all situations.

0: You know, this is the first Monday, Lex, that we're not doing a what is cotton's little cotton ball growing this week. But I still think as a woman that has bred before, you can still speak into this. Yeah, he's not growing anything this week or nothing new, but what do you think the newborn baby in its first week is starting to do? What is little cotton ball starting to do probably this week?
1: The little piece of his little umbilical cord is probably going to fall off. Oh. That's always fun.
0: It's going to turn into... I've seen it on a cat and stuff. Like, it just starts to dry up.
1: You have
0: up.
1: Three kids, JR. Oh, what do you mean right. you've seen it on a cat?
0: I have seen it on humans as well. Yeah, yeah, yeah.
1: Yeah, so his belly button is probably going to look a lot more cute. He's also just learning day and night, right? Like, we sleep at night and we are awake during the day. He's probably trying to get into a rhythm, obviously not sleeping through the whole night. She's a long way from getting some sleep, though. Like,
0: really?
1: She's months away. Oh, yeah. She is months away from getting sleep.
0: Do you think she's delirious?
1: Her texts are still coherent, but yeah, she's probably struggling in the sleep area. Her husband is home right now from paternity leave, so that should help.
0: Well, I offered.
1: Like, you could actually, this is probably the only time in her life that you could text her in the middle of the night, like when you're awake. You know how you brainstorm and stuff at 1 a.m. and just like try to hear producers of like, hey, remind me this. You could probably do that right now and she would be awake to receive those text messages.
0: So you think I could bounce some ideas off her?
1: Oh, no. In theory, like, no, don't actually text her about ideas for the show.
0: Yeah, 2 a.m. Let's come up with some creative content while you're sitting there, Cotton.
1: Yeah, since you're up.
0: And you are getting paid, and I have no life outside of this place, so like I'm always down to work. Like 2 a.m., 3 a.m., let's come up with some funny content for the people while you're sitting there holding little guy.
1: Lex, I'm regretting that I suggested this.
0: Hey, Lex suggested that you and I hash out some cool, fun ideas while you're sitting there.
1: Cotton, if you're listening, I'm so sorry.

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0: All right, that is the latest from Phil Wickham here on the Joy FM. Less than 48 hours till we head into June, or sorry, July. Lex joining us from Middle Tennessee here. Well, let's discuss. Yeah, there's a lot of firsts for Cotton while she's at home with little Cotton Ball. But you had a mothering first over the weekend as well.
1: Yeah, we took our four-year-old to the movies for the first time.
0: And I wish I could remember. I want to look up what, like when I was four, what would my parents have taken me to? What were the movies and theaters? But I don't have any memory of that first experience. But tell us about what was it like for him?
1: Well, I will say we prepped him first because he's afraid of the dark. So we had to tell him, hey, it's going to be dark in there, but it's not scary. We also had to tell him, you've got to go potty before we go in because we can't hit pause on the movie. We can't rewind. So if you have to get up to go to the bathroom, you're going to miss the movie and we can't watch it.
0: And we paid. Yeah.
1: Yeah. You have to whisper while we're in there because there's lots of people.
0: Yeah.
1: I will say that's the area he failed miserably. So whispering. I mean, the movie was so loud that he was like, at one point he said, Daddy, does this place have any water? He was thirsty.
0: Like, oh, this place, bud. Like he's at a stranger's house.
1: Yeah. Like, what's wrong with your icy? Anyway.
0: All right, so he walks into the building.
1: Oh, yeah, and that in itself was a special moment, I guess, because as adults, we don't really think about it, but like, look at the carpet in a movie theater lobby. It's wild. Like, there's crazy patterns and stars and bright colors. And then, you know, you look up and you have all these neon lights and everything going on. There's an arcade. And then you get to the concession stands. Yeah, there's every candy that you could ever want as a kid. And then there's the giant popcorn bucket that's as big as you.
0: Oh,
1: and the popcorn machine.
0: That,
1: yeah.
0: That holding cage to a four-year-old has got to look like an Olympic-sized swimming pool full of popcorn that you just want to dive in and swim in.
1: Mm-hmm.
0: Like, I could fit in there.
1: Well,
0: I mean, I could used to when I was four.
1: Yeah, before you even get into the theater. And then we get into our seats, and, you know, they're the kind that fold up and down, right? And so the kid's so little, he keeps, like, getting folded up, like, into a sandwich in the things.
0: Lex, that happens for you.
1: Okay, well, it would help if your feet could touch the floor, you know? So,
0: don't pretend like yours do. So, okay, I want to ask you about, and plus that screen to a little kid probably looks like it is just massive. But I want to ask you your thoughts on Toy Story as an adult coming up just a couple minutes.

0: right, Lex took her little guy first experience in a movie theater this past weekend. And I've been bugging you about this for years. Like, hey, when are you going to take him to his first film? You know, and then you finally did it. Toy Story 5. What were your thoughts as an adult? So we touched on this from a serious perspective last week, talking about just how good they did showing us just this is a new world in regards to kids and devices and play and all the bad that comes from the devices. What did you take away?
1: Yeah, well, as a mom, you want what's best for your kids. And I saw the struggle of Bonnie's parents, you know, do we give her a device? Do we not? Is she lonely? Can she make friends? All these things. So it definitely pulls on your heartstrings a lot. I also think they tied a nice bow on the Toy Story franchise is what it feels like to me. Like, I can't imagine a Toy Story 6 coming out of this. Like, where would they go from here, you know?
0: Well, we thought 4 was that as well, but then I genuinely think they were done after Toy Story 4, but the concept of devices versus play was too good to pass up.
1: Also, I forgot to mention, we were watching in our pajamas because I guess Paw Patrol or something, I don't know, he saw that you go to the movies in your pajamas. And so he asked me, can we go in pajamas? To which, how do you say no to that? So me and him in our jammies.
0: My husband did not participate.
1: And I said, Abe, daddy's not going to wear his jammies. And he said, yeah, he thinks he'd look ridiculous.
0: Because that's what daddy told me, is yeah, that he exactly. would look ridiculous. This is a growing trend, by the way. I am seeing more and more people go to watch a movie in their PJs. Same with.
1: We also brought a blanket.
0: Oh, I've seen that a ton too. But it's like, same thing is happening on airline flights. People are showing up in PJs for their flights. And I'm like, okay.
1: Yeah, that's not good though. Yeah. Don't do that.
0: But yeah, you liked it. Good film.
1: Yes, it was good. One of the better Toy Stories, I think, and definitely pulls on the heartstrings. I didn't cry, but it made me want to hug my kid and really like do what was best for him. So. Yeah.

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1: Hi, I'm attorney Dean Bernetti. 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

0: Jamie McDonald on the Joy FM. Lex took her four-year-old to the cinema for the first time ever. I was trying to think what my first would have been.
1: I texted, my uncles are big movie buffs, and they took me to my first movie, and so I texted them, and I was like, hey, just took Abe, like, I remember y'all taking me, and my one uncle was like, oh yeah, what'd we see, Finding Nemo? And then I was like, no, I thought it was Fantasia 2000, and then my other uncle was like, no, it was the Crocodile Hunter movie, and I'm like, we all three said different movies.
0: Wait, I'm looking up right now, so you took your son at the age of four, so let's say I was mm-hmm. four, that would have been 1981, what were...
1: You should say kids' movies.
0: What were the most popular kids' movies in theaters in 1981? These could have been, if my parents took me at the age of four, they would have been taking me to see The Fox and the Hound. That has to be it.
1: Oh, that's a tearjerker, too.
0: Saddest movie ever. That was probably it. I bet you it was The Fox and the Hound in theaters.
1: Wow, what a sad first movie.
0: I still refuse to watch that to this day because of how it makes you feel.
1: My kids have not seen it just because the emotional trauma that you experience in it.
0: It's how I feel about The Passion of the Christ too. Like, I absolutely loved that film, but I have a hard time watching it after that first time because it's just, the end is just like so... There are certain movies you won't watch because you know you will be sad at the end.
1: Another one for me like that is Armageddon.
0: Titanic is rough. Because it's just like at the end, you're just like, oh, my heart. And both of them could have fit on that door in the
1: water. There's room. Scoot over.
0: Just don't be so selfish. Scoot over. Jack only weighs about $1.50, you know?
1: Yeah.
0: If it was me, you let me, it you just sing. Let go of my hand.
1: You'd probably float on your own. You're pretty buoyant. Sorry.
0: Yeah, when you've got other people in the water swimming towards me thinking I'm
1: You're the flotation device.
0: He personally saved six people that were floating off of him.

0: You know what time it is, Lex?
1: It's time to see what cotton ball is growing.
2: Nope, it's time for a World Cup battle.
1: Ooh, okay.
0: Now, just so everybody knows, if you're American and you're listening to the show and you're American, whether you like football or not, our big America is playing on Wednesday against Bosnia. Bosnia and Herzegovina, they have a second part of their country.
1: Are they any good? Like, are we going to win?
0: We will probably win based on the fact that we've been doing well.
1: If we win, is this what I've been seeing on TikTok? Like, we then will play England on July 4th?
0: No, that's all. Oh. That's all. People were saying, wouldn't that be cool? But no, they're on another side of the bracket. If we win, we play the winner of Belgium, Senegal.
1: Will we win that game?
0: That one will be a 50-50. Any of those teams could beat each other. It's just on that given day.
1: I don't really care all that much, JR. What if we just did the trivia?
0: Okay, here we go. So earlier today, two very famous countries. You know, we know Japan, we know Brazil. They're very famous cultures that we know a lot about. Very influential. And Brazil ended up beating Japan right at the end. But I have for you a World Cup battle. Am I speaking about Brazil or am I speaking about Japan? Am I talking about Japan or Brazil? Which one gets more average annual rainfall?
1: Ooh, well, Brazil has a rainforest, so maybe Brazil?
0: It was surprisingly closer than you would have thought. It's Brazil, yes, but just barely. This country has 2.5 times more McDonald's than the other.
1: Oh, I'm also going to go Brazil just because the square footage is so much larger, right?
0: That is Japan. Japan has 2.5 times more Mickey D's. This country hasn't had an earthquake in 1920 that killed 140,000 people.
1: Japan?
0: Correct. The black bear is the most deadly animal to humans in this country, Brazil or Japan?
1: I feel like Brazil with the rainforest, there's like anacondas and crazy critters, but then... are there black bears in Japan? Let's go Japan.
0: That's correct. Deadliest animal in Japan. One of these countries is 2,000 years older than the other one. 2,000 years older.
1: Japan's older.
0: Correct. One of the earliest civilizations traced back to Japan. Let's go. This country has twice as many Starbucks as the others.
1: Oh, I'm going to go Japan also.
0: Correct. Hanging at cafes, video gaming, and day trips are the top three leisure activities in this country.
1: Also going to go Japan.
0: Correct. The biggest employer, non-government employer in this country is JBS, a meat processing company.
1: Brazil?
0: Correct. Our national bird is the great pheasant.
1: Japan?
0: That is Japan.
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0: All right, Chandler Moore on the Joy FM. Earlier today, Japan and Brazil, two very, very different cultures, got together to kick a ball around. And Lex, it is your job to tell me if I'm referring to Brazil or Japan. The average height for a man in this country is 5'7".
1: Japan.
0: That's Brazil.
1: Wow.
0: Yeah, Japan was even smaller. This country's life expectancy averages 10 years longer than the other country.
1: Japan.
0: Correct. Which country has the highest peak between Brazil and Japan?
1: Let's go Japan.
0: Mount Fuji. Correct. This country attacked America.
1: Japan.
0: Correct. And last one, your boy Jay Dizzle spent 3 weeks in this country.
1: Japan?
0: That's Brazil.
1: Oh, when'd you go to Brazil?
0: Compassion International.
1: Oh.
0: Yeah, delivered rice and beans into this village. And then on my way out, my big body broke their water pipe. I stepped right on their pipe and it started springing all this clean water out. I'm like, go, go, go. I'm like,
1: oh, no.
0: I was so embarrassed. I'm like, we just brought them nutrition and then I stepped on their water pipe and broke their clean water supply.
1: Oh, no.
0: So I did more damage than good.
1: Now there's a second mission trip to go back bring them clean water.
0: Hey, guys, we got to go back because we did more harm than good.
1: So this guy.

0: 40 years. 40 years of songs, of stories, of community and connection. 40 years of finding joy that can only come from God. In 1986, we flipped a switch in faith, brought to life one small station in Sarasota, Florida. We never could have imagined that from that small beginning, joy would spread all over Florida, into Alabama, the Atlanta and Athens area, into Chattanooga, and most recently into the CSRA. For 40 years, the songs and messages of hope, encouragement, and joy we've shared have permeated the cars of exhausted parents driving home after long nights, into hospital rooms where prayers of faith were being lifted, into kitchens, classrooms, lobbies, and waiting rooms, where the right song at the right time carries a joy that can drive out fear and strengthen a faith that lasts. For 40 years, God has allowed the Joy FM to be a part of stories way bigger than us. Like Scotty's story, she heard Brandon Heath's I'm Not Who I Was and found the courage to reconnect with her father she hadn't seen since she was 8 years old. Or Renee, who lost her daughter Megan in a drunk driving accident and made the radical choice to forgive the driver and work to reduce his sentence. Her story inspired Matthew West's song, Forgiveness. And we got to be a part of the moment where she heard the song for the first time while Matthew hid in the next room, waiting to surprise her.
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0: Those are just two of the many stories we've been privileged to be a part of together over the years. For 40 years, we've prayed together, cried together, and celebrated together. We've walked through changing seasons and hard seasons together. And for 40 years, God's faithfulness has been present in the songs, the stories, and in a growing community of shared hearts and a common faith. It began with one station and a dream. And by God's grace, 40 years later, we're just getting started. 40 years of helping you find joy. 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

0: We're going to do my weekend in 60 seconds coming up in just a couple of minutes. Right now, though, I want to share this with you. I know this is not the first time this has ever happened, but it just seems like if you look at your sphere, your people that you talk to, the people that you're around, there just seems to be these seasons where the amount of heartbreak, the amount of brokenness hits your sphere more than normal. And you get a reminder that we're living in a very broken world, and a lot of us are dealing with very broken situations. I know everybody's carrying a certain amount, you know? This is what God's word says to us. When you're hurting, you can pull out Psalm 34, verse 18. The Lord is near to the brokenhearted, and he saves the crushed in spirit. Two different conversations yesterday that broke my heart. And I love the fact that part of God's character is he's got a soft spot for the brokenhearted. Psalm 34 declares it. That verse is powerful. It reminds us that God does not stay distant when people are suffering. He draws near to those who are hurting, grieving, anxious, discouraged, or overwhelmed. Another little glimpse we get is in Matthew 11, "Come to me, all who labor and are heavy laden, and I will give you rest." You don't have to have everything figured out before coming to God. The invitation is for the weary, the hurting, and the burdened. Lord, there is so much pain in the world and in the hearts of people around me. Draw near to those who are hurting. Give them comfort, strength, hope, and help me be a source of your love and your peace.
1: Making well with my soul, don't let me face this loneliness alone. Making well.

0: So JR Show.
1: Be hiding. Be quiet, everyone. Including me. Shh. Who's making that noise? Oh, it's me again.
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0: Lex, Cotton, and I always on a Monday, we set a clock for 60 seconds and we tell everybody what we did this weekend for 60 seconds.
1: Oh.
0: You already kind of did yours.
1: Yeah, we went to the movies.
0: Yeah. Let me recount mine if you can set a clock for me.
1: Oh, do I actually set a timer?
0: Set a timer because I got to squeeze it all in.
1: Okay, 60 seconds. All right, you ready?
0: You ready.
1: And go.
0: All right, Friday night. Where did I go Friday night?
1: You looking at your planner?
0: Yeah, I got to look at where. I just went home and did nothing. Saturday, I was supposed to go see Cotton, but she canceled on me. Saturday night, I just stayed home and played Xbox. It was my first weekend without any kids for 2.5 years, so I was like just sad. Sunday, I went to church with my therapist and her husband.
1: Oh.
0: And then we went to lunch with their 7 kids before she had to go to a Kanye concert.
1: Wow.
0: There's a lot to unpack there.
1: Yeah. Wow.
0: And then my mother was like, oh, can you drop by? And I'm like, yeah, I'm in town. Let me drop by. And so I came to my parents' house and I was so tired. I just took a nap. And my mom's like, oh, okay. And then I woke up just refreshed. Great nap. And she's like, I'm going to go lay down. So basically, my mother and I just napped around each other.
1: And that is 60 seconds.
0: That was my... And then I came home and made lunches for the week.
1: Wow, what a fun...
0: Also,
1: filled weekend.
0: I also fell asleep in the bathtub last night. My phone dropped in the water.
1: Oh, no.
0: Sorry, I needed a few more than 60 seconds.
1: Did you drown? You fall asleep in the bathtub.
0: Do you think my body is small enough that I could go under in a bathtub?
1: I don't know. I can lay down in a bathtub, so.
0: Yeah, for you, maybe. It's like the ocean. Like the waves actually affect you.

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1: So my dad's classic line was, you know, kid, getting old ain't for the weak.
2: I feel every part of that right now. This getting old thing, this is the hardest thing I've ever done.
3: It ain't what it's cracked out to
2: be. Okay, 27-year-old, we're not going to... This isn't a classic J.R. Cotton agree on the same... Like, if we both like the same movie, great. But you're trying to relate with me on getting old? You're pregnant, not old.
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case closed, the end. No chance for me to ever leave this prison of my sin. Now I know it might sound crazy, but one day a key unlocked that cell.

0: are Josiah Queen. By the way, my producer Cotton had her baby last week on Messi's birthday. I was very excited about that. I've not seen the little guy yet. You know, we've been calling him little Cotton Ball, but on the air, Cotton's like, all right, I don't want to use his real name, but we'll call him Baby JJ. So, yeah, there are Cotton. I don't, by the way, if you follow or like the JR show on Instagram or Facebook, I don't even have the login for it. Cotton handles that. So when I say we put a picture up of little baby Cotton Ball, it's Cotton is sitting there and she put it up. So if you want to see the little guy, he's absolutely adorable. Just search J-A-Y-A-R on Facebook or Instagram and you'll see pics of the little guy. He's just so incredibly handsome. So hopefully you'll get a chance to meet him this week.
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Jamie McDonald on the Joy FM. I took a sneak peek at how well Toy Story 5 did this weekend. Brought in another $70 million. So check out this total. It's been out for 10 days, Toy Story 5. It has brought in $300 million in 10 days. Absolutely staggering. And I did just take a sneak peek at what else is coming out this summer, and July has a bunch of them. And actually, if your kids are fans of the Minions series, the new Minions movie, Minions and Monsters, that actually comes out on Wednesday. So hopefully Adam of PluggedIn.com will give us a early review of that one. And then live action Moana, that's on the 10th. And then The Odyssey comes out on the 17th. The new Spider-Man comes out at the end of the month. So there is your update. If you ever want reviews of these films, we've got them for you at thejrshow.com.

0: So you've packed the car with the essentials. The canopy umbrella, a few beach towels, and enough sunscreen to coat a herd of elephants. Twice. Also, you enjoy a few days with the sand between your toes and the sound of the waves as you make lifetime memories with the kids. 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Just the right socks, sturdy walking boots, the perfect pairing of pants and pullover just in case. 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Or maybe you're headed absolutely nowhere. Just taking advantage of having a little extra time on your hands to sit and relax. Because sometimes the best part of summer is what you don't do. 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

0: Hi, this is Boston Today's Scripture Verse. Psalms 113, verse 3. From the rising of the sun to the place where it sets, the name of the Lord is to be praised. Psalms 113, verse 3. Back to you, Dad.
1: I've never seen a morning the sun forgot to rise. 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
1: True love is the greatest thing in the world. 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Mutton, lettuce, and tomato sandwich when the mutton is nice and lean and the tomato is ripe. It's so perky. I love that.
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0: All right, that's going to wrap it up for today. Thank you so much for hanging out. Thank you to Lex. Tomorrow, what is tomorrow? Tuesday, we'll have a nice poll of the peeps. Tomorrow is the last day of June. I guess we'll start talking a little more July 4th throughout the week here. So have a great night. We'll talk to you manana.
1: Yeah.

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And I think about that verse in Isaiah that says, he will not blow out a flickering candle. Jesus really breathes me back to life. There's also a line in the chorus that says, I think that I've known it since when I was young. It was Jesus all along. And I just think about this purity and innocence with kids, that they're just so close to heaven. And I think that they know that there's a love after them. And part of growing older and part of the journey of faith is returning to that love.

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0: Aren't you glad he really is our rock, even in a hard place? That's my friend Jay King on the Joy FM. Hey, I'm Michelle. How are you? Did you have a good weekend? Oh, I hope so. Lots of our favorite songs as we step into this first week of July. Hard to believe. Our nation's 250th. That's awesome. And we got lots to celebrate. I've got great songs tonight. We'll take a little time out and pray together. Definitely lifting up the people in Venezuela right now. Oh my goodness, just heartbreaking. So we're covering them in prayer. Let me encourage you to do the same. Here's Forrest Frank, the Joy FM.
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1: That song, isn't that awesome? 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

0: The summertime feel can sometimes bring about those summertime blues. For many, the lazy days and family vacays are met with stresses of trying to find childcare, the arduous task budgeting for a family vacation, or the nagging sense of guilt some feel about not doing more while the kids are out of school. Maybe hit pause on those summer stresses and let us help you find joy. As you're adding new summer routines or sketching out bucket lists of affordable family fun things to experience before the school bell rings, we're here with the right song at the right time for your summertime. 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
1: Are you enjoying your summer? I tell you what, having the grandkids here has been a blast. I went out and bought another one of those little kiddie pools. We've gone through a lot of them through the years because they don't always get taken care of or the dog pops them or whatever. But the kids are thrilled. My son blew it up on the back porch. It's not got water in it yet, but they've been playing like crazy. So going to get some water in it. Then I was at the grocery the other day and they had tie-dye kits. Remember making tie-dye? Yeah, so we're going to do that and painting rocks and just little fun things, little busy things that we can do together. We made homemade slime. Oh, was that a mess? But a lot of fun. So take some time, be creative with your children or your grandchildren this summer.

I can't help but think how many times you'll look back and go, wow, that was you, Jesus, all along, you know? And how many times you don't even see it, his hand of protection, of comfort, of provision. I love that new one. Franny Cash, The Joy FM. I've pulled out Matthew West, great song from Matt Maher, Chris Tomlin and more. And here's Pat Barrett, The Joy FM.

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